0: build a new national sense of unity, of common purpose and positivity.
1: That's Andy Burnham giving his first address in the top job. Mr. Burnham was quickly welcomed by other world leaders. Australian Prime Minister Anthony Albanese says he's looking forward to working with Mr. Burnham to build on the partnership between the nations. Mr. Burnham got the leadership role unchallenged after Sir Keir Starmer resigned from the job. And in the Torres Strait, an event remembering the maritime strike and a Master Woods craftsman were among the winners at the 2026 NAIDOC Awards in the Torres Strait last Friday night. The awards, hosted by the Torres Shire Council, is a celebration of culture, achievement and community pride. Jennifer Thompson Waimara was recognised as Elder of the Year for her dedication to supporting the local justice group and Aboriginal and Torres Strait Islander people and families in the system. She's also championed Indigenous land and sea rights. The Sportsperson of the Year went to Jimmy O'Cloudy, who's revived the Battle of the Islands Touch Carnival that was in danger of being lost. Trainee of the Year was awarded to Philip Taikai Bowie, who at just 23 has become a fully qualified diesel fitter / mechanic. Master Wood craftsman Lewis Wilkie Fyard picked up Artist of the Year, while the 90th anniversary of the 1936 Maritime Strike achieved the Community Event of the Year award. And now let's check out today's weather forecast. Rabibi Broome is sunny and 31. Bawley Perth is 18 with a shower or two. Tarndunya Adelaide, partly cloudy and 17. Finnan Melbourne, 16 and partly cloudy. Finipaluna Hobart, 15 with showers. Nunawal and Ngambri Country or Canberra, morning frost and mostly sunny at 15 degrees. For Gadigal Country, Sydney, 20 and mostly sunny. For Mugajan, Brisbane, a shower or two and 22 degrees. For Gimoy, Cairns, 26 and a shower or two. For Gurrumbala, Darwin, 30 degrees and sunny. For Mbantwa, Alice Springs, 22 and partly cloudy. And for Wyben, Thursday Island, sunny and 28 degrees. And that's been the latest from NIRS News.
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game of... It's about 6 minutes past 8 o'clock now on Lamar Radio. Tuesday, July the 21st. Happy Tuesday, everybody. Let's look at the weather, shall we? It's about 8.5 degrees out there at the moment, but it's going to get all the way up to 18 degrees today here at Balloon. It'll be partly cloudy, though. Chance of morning fog around the hills. A slight chance of a shower later on in the morning and early afternoon. There'll be light winds. The fire danger has no rating. The UV will be moderate. We'll get a minimum of 7 degrees tonight. Then back up to 18 degrees and partly cloudy for Wednesday. 18 and sunny for Thursday. 19 and sunny for Friday. 21, a shower or two for Saturday. 18 and a shower or two for Sunday. And 19 and partly cloudy for Monday. And don't forget the SMS line if you wish to participate this morning. 0476... 797601. Mel, I do not have any green jelly in my system. I cannot help you, Mel. You'll have to pick something else. And while you're thinking about it, here's the Pegram Brothers, Saltwater Cowboy.

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1: And it's almost 16 minutes past 8 o'clock and I've got Soph from Magnos Traffic on the line. Morning, Soph. What's happening out there now?
2: Morning, Mark. Things have significantly improved on the roads there today. Police incident is still ongoing. Albany Highway is closed northbound between Manning Road and Hamilton Street in Cannington. Cars are detoured by the left turning lane onto Manning Road. Police and incident response remain on site there and traffic is very heavy around that area, so perhaps take an alternate route. Now, just a reminder, back to school today, it's 40 kilometres an hour in school zones and crossings between 7:30am and 9 and 2:30pm and 4pm. So please be patient and courteous around those school zones. Look into the freeways. The southbound run is slow. Ocean Reef Road exit and then Whitfords Avenue to Erindale Road, Stevenson Avenue to Loftus Street. On the northbound run, it's busy Rowley Road to Russell Road, Roe Highway to the Mount Henry Bridge and then again at Mill Point Road. Please drive safely. That's the latest from Main Road.
1: Thank you, Soph. Okay, you guys, let's have a quick look at the text. I see Mel, she did. Well, Mel, I don't know, male or female. Could be. I have no idea. But they did. Take a Walk on the Wild Side by Lou Reed. I can do that one.

0: Live across Wooroloo, you are on Breakfast with Mark Patrick on Noongar Radio.
1: Yes, we certainly are. It's about 21 minutes past 8 o'clock now on Noongar Radio, Tuesday, July the 21st. Better check on the text line. You've still got about 8.5 minutes. Never on Sunday. Shirley Bassey is that one from, looks like Mel again. I could be wrong. No, I'm not. That's the right number. Mel. How about Never, Never, Never, Shirley Bassey?

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6: This is Air News Western Australia. I'm Lee Harrison. A Perth court heard confronting details of how a British YouTuber and musician allegedly assaulted a fan. Chelsea Bowden reports.
7: Young filly, whose real name is Andre Felipe Valencia Barrientos, is on trial, accused of sexually and physically assaulting a 20-year-old woman. The court heard he invited her back to his hotel room after his concert in Hillary's in September 2024. The alleged victim claimed the pair engaged in consensual sex, which then turned violent. Prosecutors told the court she began to cry and asked him to stop, but Mr. Valencia Barrientos continued to assault her. He's pleaded not guilty to 10 charges, including sexual penetration without consent and assault occasioning bodily harm. The trial continues. Chelsea Bowden, Perth.
6: Premier Roger Cook says he's making no apologies for fining a record number of speeding drivers on Perth's freeways.
8: Well, it's the system working. It's our new artificial intelligence-based camera system. I mean, you must be a mug to speed on a freeway, on a smart freeway where there's so much road safety infrastructure around it. So we make no apologies for fining those people who are speeding and undertaking unsafe behaviour.
6: More than 110,000 drivers have been pinged for speeding by fixed and mobile cameras across Perth in the past year. It's three times as many people who were pinged the previous year. Almost 97,000 drivers were caught on Kwinana Freeway, while over 13,000 were on the Mitchell Freeway in the 2025-2026 year. The state government rejected speculation that a school in Secret Harbour was chosen to join the full-time kindy trial as an election sweetener. The expansion of the program to five more schools across the state from next year, including Comet Bay Primary, comes as Labor campaigns to hold onto its seat in the by-election. Education Minister Sabine Winton says the selected schools need to fulfil essential criteria and were decided on within the last 3 months.
9: They need to be schools where there's existing infrastructure capacity, and there are no more stronger schools around in this state than Comet Bay Primary School in terms of play-based learning. Wherever you go around the state, people talk about Comet Bay and their work in play-based learning.
6: Dockers defender Luke Ryan is expecting West Coast to treat Friday's Derby like a grand final with the aim of taking down a top-ranked club. He says Fremantle is fully prepared to go on the attack.
10: We're up for the fight. We can't wait. We're going to hunt them and see if they can handle our pressure. I think we're going after them, so we'll see how we go after Friday night.
6: And there's been a top 10 shake-up in FIFA's world rankings following the World Cup. Spain's knocked Argentina off top spot. Brazil and Morocco have climbed to 5th and 6th respectively, with Portugal dropping two places below them. Mexico has climbed four spots to 10th, with Germany dropping out. This is Air News Western Australia.
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13: That certainly is. It's about 26 and a half minutes to 9 o'clock now on Noongar Radio. Tuesday, July the 21st. Big Tuesday morning, everybody. Take it easy out there on the roads. They've been a bit hectic this morning. And a last look at the text line, and plenty of room for yours for tomorrow. Here's The Doors. People are strange.

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2: And it's 18 minutes to 9 o'clock, and I've got Talon from Main Roads Traffic Online. Morning, Talon, what's happening out there?
3: Good morning. Got a few crashes to report. The first one's on Tonkin Highway, heading southbound of Reed Highway in Bennett Springs. The left emergency lane is blocked there. Tow services are on site and traffic is slow on approach, so please proceed with caution. Another crash is on the Narrows Bridge heading northbound. That's right lane is blocked there. Tow services are on site and traffic is slow on approach in conjunction with the morning peak, so please allow for a safe merge. And finally, we've got a police incident at Albany Highway, which is closed northbound between Manning Road and Hamilton Hill in Cannington. Cars are detoured via the left turn lane onto Manning Road. Police are on site there and traffic is heavy in the area, so stick on turn of route. Drive safely, and that's the latest from Main Road.
2: Thank you, Talon. Okay, guys, let's... I will answer that question, though, because it came up on the text line and asked me about listening back to the show. Well, you can. 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Oh, by the way, there are many candidates for that Secret Harbour election. Let's see, Labor's got George O'Tree, Liberals have got Ryan Robinson, One Nation has Luke Herdigan, the Greens have Reed Davies, and Legalised Cannabis Party has Craig Buchanan. Yes, quite a few candidates, and probably some more will be coming in as well. So be aware of what's going on down there. Here's a question to ask them.

what are they going to do about the biggest problem in Australia, as well as Safety Bay and the Rocky and Western Australia in general? The housing problem. And the housing problem is directly related to the lack of government funding put into social housing over the past 50 years. And it was done on purpose, because the developers happen to be friends with the politicians who happen to be in power and making the policies that set the situation for all of us. Here's Paul Simon. You can call me Al.

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2: Yes, it certainly is, and it's about, about 11 minutes to 9 o'clock now on Noongar Radio, Tuesday, July 21st. I hope your Tuesday morning goes well. I hope the rest of your day turns out well as well. Well, let's see now. Oh, yes, I wanted to mention something. I mentioned before about those candidates down in Safety Bay area. You might want to pay attention to who those candidates are and what they actually stand for and ask them the hard questions, is what I said before. So go ahead and do that. Write them a letter. Perhaps they'll respond. That'd be a change, wouldn't it? Here's David Bowie. Changes news coming up shortly. Trendy Trev on after that. Don't forget to be listening to The Drive this afternoon on your way home. I'll catch you tomorrow morning at 6 a.m.

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2: Good morning, Harrison Peterson here from NIRS News, coming to you from the lands of the Yuggera and Turrbal peoples. A week on from firing at the nation, Houthi rebels have announced a maritime blockade on Saudi Arabian ships using the Bab el-Mandab Strait. Yahya Saweh is the Houthi rebels' military spokesperson. Via translator, he says the blockade follows the kingdom besieging Yemen for over a decade.
3: The criminal Saudi enemy continues its unjust and oppressive siege on our dear people for nearly 12 years. It's plundered our wealth and been imposing a comprehensive blockade on ports and airports, which has exacerbated the suffering of our great people. The situation has reached an unbearable level without any right or justification. And this is something that cannot be accepted or tolerated.
2: Saudi Arabia has condemned the blockade and says the Houthis' accusations are baseless. The blockade could affect global energy supplies. More than 2,000 tonnes of illicit cigarettes have been seized at the border over the past year. More than 13 million vapes were also nabbed, an increase of more than 100% compared to 2025. Border Force officials claim the seized cigarettes would have generated about $5 billion in tobacco taxes if they were sold legally. UK's Prime Minister has made his first address in the role. Details after this.
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2: The UK's new Prime Minister has offered Brits a change of pace.
6: It's about putting the right values and the right standards at the heart of government. I will put the care of people at the heart of everything I do. I will give this my all, and I ask you all to pull with me. Let's build a new national sense of unity, of common purpose and positivity.
2: That's Andy Burnham giving his first address in the top job. Mr. Burnham was quickly welcomed by other world leaders. Australian Prime Minister Anthony Albanese says he's looking forward to working with Mr. Burnham to build on the partnership between the nations. Mr. Burnham got the leadership role unchallenged after Sir Keir Starmer resigned from the job. And in the Torres Strait, an event remembering the maritime strike and a master woods craftsman were among the winners at the 2026 NAIDOC Awards in the Torres Strait last Friday night. The awards, hosted by the Torres Shire Council, is a celebration of culture, achievement and community pride. Jennifer Thompson Waimara was recognised as Elder of the Year for her dedication to supporting the local justice group and Aboriginal and Torres Strait Islander people and families in the system. She's also championed Indigenous land and sea rights. The Sportsperson of the Year went to Jimmy O'Cloudy, who's revived the Battle of the Islands Touch Carnival that was in danger of being lost. Trainee of the Year was awarded to Philip Taikai Bowie, who at just 23 has become a fully qualified diesel fitter slash mechanic. Master Wood Craftsman Lewis Wilkie Fyard picked up Artist of the Year, while the 90th anniversary of the 1936 Maritime Strike achieved the Community Event of the Year award. And now let's check out today's weather.

0: The forecast, Rabibi Broome is sunny and 31, Borley Perth is 18 with a shower or two, Tandunya Adelaide partly cloudy and 17, Vanaam Melbourne 16 and partly cloudy, Nipaluna Hobart 15 with showers, Ngunnawal and Ngambri Country or Canberra morning frost and mostly sunny at 15 degrees, Gadigal Country Sydney 20 and mostly sunny, Mugajan Brisbane a shower or two and 22 degrees, Gimoi Cairns 26 and a shower or two, Gowrimilla Darwin 30 degrees and sunny, Bantwai Alice Springs 22 and partly cloudy, and for Wyburn Thursday Island sunny and 28 degrees. And that's been the latest from NIRS News.
1: 21st of July, word for the day, Kedalangwada. I will instruct you and teach you in the way you should go. I will counsel you with my eye upon you. Psalm 32:8 ESV. Dear friends and family, David was willing to give God a try. God became best friend and trusted ally. On the cross we can hear Lord Jesus cry. Now it is finished, God's grace can apply. Let God teach and guide us with his own eye. His Son is the way, truth gives life supply. Alleluia. Yanganula Bridia. Alleluia.
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0: Clava Hotel, Erval, Gimoy, Cairns, Tuesday, 21 July, happening tomorrow. And to elaborate on that, Alan Blackshaw on the line with me in the studio. Alan, good morning. How are you?
1: Oh, good, thanks, Trevor. How's it going with you?
0: I'm well. Thank you very much for coming to the program.
1: Good to see you again.
0: Yeah, good to be seen, and good to see you, my friend. I will say the last couple of days, last night, a bit chilly up here in Far North Queensland.
1: It was.
0: The southerners would laugh at us, but yeah, I went looking for electric blanket, you know what I'm saying? I felt the frost here in Cairns, which is not normal. We had just finished the beautiful Cairns show, and then I think it was on the Thursday night. It was freezing cold,
1: yep.
0: And Friday morning, you know. But otherwise, sunshine, blue skies, nip in the air, but it's all good up here in tropical North Queensland, mate.
1: That's good. It's good.
0: So let's talk about the hat you wear, a Gambling Help Queensland Community Educator. Here to talk about meeting Balaclava Hotel Erval tomorrow, Tuesday, 21 July. What time would that be, and who is the meeting for? We're talking about Cairns Safer Gambling Network.
1: Okay, it's meeting starts at 10 o'clock in the morning. We run two of these a year. We have to run at least two of these a year, and it's an opportunity for us, Gambling
0: When you
1: Health.
0: Say 2 year, that's like here in Cairns?
1: Yeah, or in our region, which goes from Cardwell up to the Cape.
0: Okay.
1: So it's a big region. We're hoping to run more than two this year, but with our funding, we have to run at least two.
0: And what does the meeting consist of?
1: So we get together with licensees of gaming venues, so pubs, clubs.

0: clubs, casino, their staff, if they want to come, if they can come, government representatives, and also community stakeholders, anybody with an interest in gambling.
1: Sure.
0: And we,
1: Who work in the industry.
0: And our aim is really to talk about harm reduction in gambling. How do we minimise any harm that people may be experiencing, and you know, how do we make our community a better place, basically?
1: Sure. Yep. And this meeting is open to anybody virtually over 18.
0: Yeah, virtually. Yeah, anybody with an interest in gambling can attend. We'd love some community group representatives to be there. It'd be great to see someone from say a domestic violence organisation.
1: Okay.
0: Or some from some of the Indigenous organisations around. From the health providers.
1: Sure.
0: Just to make an open conversation. Usually, how we run these things, we have one or two guest speakers. This time we're having a guy called David McElennon.

0: in gambling can attend. We'd love some community group representatives to be there. It'd be great to see someone from say a domestic violence organisation,
1: okay,
0: or from some of the Indigenous organisations around.
1: Mm.
0: From the health providers,
1: sure.
0: Just to make an open conversation. Usually, how we run these things, we have one or two guest speakers. This time, we're having a guy called David McAlennan.
1: Mm-hmm. Who's David McAlennan?
0: David McAlennan. Pronounce his name wrong.
1: McAlennan. Thank you.
0: McAlennan works for Clubs Queensland as he's the manager of gambling health for Clubs Queensland. So he goes around and he trains clubs.
1: Yes.
0: On how to talk to people, what gambling harm is, what their responsibilities are as gambling providers. And it's good because the theme for Gambling Harm Awareness Week this year was the odds change when the conversation starts.
1: Mm.
0: With the awareness that if someone's experiencing harm from gambling, they're gambling more than they plan to, it's getting out of control. It's just those odd conversations
1: that can
0: start them to think, well, maybe I need to get some help with this.
1: Mm.
0: Maybe I do have a problem.
1: So we're talking about admitting to a fault or to a problem.
0: Yeah. And it takes a long time because I would guarantee I could walk up to someone I think is gambling too much, and if they've never had anybody talk to them before, they'll deny it.
1: Sure.
0: Because they're not aware of the problem yet.
1: Mm.
0: And we want them to get awareness early in the piece so they can come for help earlier on rather than leave it until their life's in a mess.
1: Sure. And we're talking about lives in a mess. It could be anything from a breakup of marriage. It could be a loss of a house and regarding mortgages eviction coming in from a renting point of view, the above.
0: Look, and we see all those things happening to people. People get into debt. People lose relationships, become homeless, lose cars. It's not uncommon to see those things. Like as I said before, there is nothing wrong with gambling, but if it starts to get out of control, then it's time to come for help.
1: Sure.
0: So David's going to present tomorrow around that message, but he also has the lived experience of gambling himself and being, he's still paying off debts from 27 years ago.
1: Yeah, gotcha.
0: From gambling. So he's well placed to talk about his situation, what happened to him, but also the sort of
1: talking about paying off a debt from 27 years ago.
0: It's massive.
1: But he's come out of it.
0: Yeah.
1: And now he's telling people where the potholes are if you're on this track, on this journey.
0: Yeah, and training staff in venues to be able to respond to people, to be able to talk to people, because it can be quite confronting for a staff member to think that person looks like they're spending too much time there, too much money there. I think they're getting into a hole. Because most venue operators really care about their clientele, about their patrons.
1: Mm-hmm.
0: To have that initial conversation can be quite difficult.
1: Yes,
0: because you want to be gentle. You might be afraid they're going to arc up and
1: exactly.
0: Yeah, so it can be difficult for staff. So the sort of training that David does is really important in training staff on a way to initiate those conversations and the importance of the conversations, as well as what their legal responsibilities might be as well.
1: Sure. What time is the meeting happening at Battle Club Hotel tomorrow?
0: 10 a.m. It's only going
1: 10 a.m.
0: Yeah, only going to go for a couple of hours because we have it earlier in the day so that people can get back to their venues and do their business.
1: You know? Okay, well, thank you. Yeah. And let's see, you have 2 a year.
0: Yep.
1: So here in Cairns, and how far apart are the two meetings as such?
0: We usually try to put them around, time-wise, around Gambling Harm Awareness Week, which was the same week as NAIDOC Week this year. Which usually it's this week, but that was a bit earlier this year.
1: Mm.
0: We had one in Tully.
1: In Tully? Yeah, how long ago was that?
0: That was last Monday, a week ago today.
1: Where so they're pretty close together. Tully, only 2 hours down south.
0: Yep.
1: And then another one here in Cairns, and that's 2 weeks ago, 2 weeks later.
0: Yeah. So we've tried to keep them around that Gambling Harm Awareness Week period. And this year we're planning to have more because we really want to do some perhaps in Cooktown.
1: I was just going to say, would you go north, have meetings at Cape York, Torres Straits?
0: Yeah, look, and we're planning visits to Thursday Island and visits to Weeper and a few other places.
1: Big footprint, yeah, exactly.
0: So, look, and we've only got five team members in the north, so it's not a lot of people to spread around for doing visits like that.
1: So

0: did you attend the one in Tully?
1: Yes, I did attend the one in Tully.
0: Good turnout?
1: Yeah, it was a good turnout. We had about 12 people there from all from the venues.
0: Okay.
1: So there are three or four venues in Tully, but there are also venues in Cardwell and Innisfail.
0: Sure.
1: And we had a local fellow present, Manuel Levi presented. Mm-hmm. He's a local, he's a Torres Strait Islander.
0: Okay.
1: And he spoke about his experience and had this fantastic video that he'd had professionally made about his experience with alcohol and gambling.
0: Okay.
1: And then we had a guy called Gary Fay.
0: So we're talking real stories, my friend.
1: Real stories, yeah. Yeah, look, and Manuel's story was pretty amazing, like an incredibly good video. Just honestly told his story about his experience, what had happened to him. Then we had Gary Fay present, who was a leading light in the AFP for a number of years. But he found that for him it wasn't enjoying gambling. For him it was that he felt that he'd lost who he was and he was depressed.
0: And that was the tool that he used to try and...
1: To cover it.
0: There
1: to self-medicate.
0: Yes, gotcha.
1: And for him it meant that he then
0: had
1: to...
0: A bit of numbness, you could say.
1: A numbness, yeah. Mm. And for him, he had to find out how to rebuild himself, how to address those issues that he was feeling about who he was by rediscovering what he valued in life and living up to those values.
0: Yeah.
1: So he rebuilt himself, and then when he'd done that, he felt he didn't need to gamble. But you know, it's not as easy as that for everybody. You know,
0: yeah,
1: everybody's different. You know, some people gamble for, you know, they're depressed. Their relationships are in a mess. They've got childhood trauma, intergenerational trauma.
0: So you're talking about sort of negative connotations here.
1: Yeah.
0: People lean towards gambling because of what's happening in their life and a personal level or financial level.
1: Yeah, well, not everybody. It's only, you know, it's only some people. A lot of people gamble for entertainment, spend their money, that's it.
0: Sure.
1: That's fine. But we're looking at those people who it starts to get out of control. And everybody will have different reasons why that's happened in their lives. You know, it might just be that they're going through a tough time, or there might be existing problems.
0: Exactly, there. Alan. Yeah. To our daily listeners just tuned in, Trinity Trev here, Murray from the Curry, your daily program, National Talk Black, having a daily yarn with Alan Blackshaw, Gambling Help Queensland community educator. We're talking about an up-and-coming meeting happening tomorrow night, Balaclava Hotel, from 10 a.m. tomorrow morning. Sorry.
1: Tomorrow morning.
0: Tomorrow morning, 10 a.m., Tuesday, 21 July. Open for anybody and everybody. You don't have to be a gambling organization. A business as such. You can be Joe Blow off the streets going along for a conversation for a yarn. But so very important. You mentioned our health organisation there, because sometimes when this turns into dire straits and an addiction as such, then we're talking about mental, we're talking about the mental health, what I'm picking up,
1: yeah.
0: Alan.
1: Look, if people are experiencing harm from gambling, it can impact their mental well-being.
0: Yes.
1: But it also can impact their emotional lives, their physical lives. They can become physically ill.
0: Sure.
1: Because their diet changes. If you're just gambling, not cooking your meals again, not having enough money to buy nutritional food, then you're surviving on cheap takeaways or what you could get from a charity. And you're finding then that your diet is really restricted and people get ill.
0: Well, 9 out of 10, you can't virtually eat while you're on the poker machines, for example. You may have a serve of chips or what have you, which is not healthy anyway, you know.
1: Yeah.
0: So that sort of stuff. So you don't leave the machine if you've got that addiction as such. So when you're talking about your health and your dietary, yeah, well, if you're drinking at the same time or pop out for a quick smoke or whatever it may be, and your body's not moving, you know, there's the health side of it, physical as well as mental.
1: Yeah, and stress and depression can also make people physically unwell.
0: Yes.
1: As well. So, you know, look, it's... health providers are really important in this discussion as well. Look, and what we're saying, we just want to work together to find a way to get positive community outcomes for people.
0: Mm.
1: So to reduce the harm that some people
0: experience.
1: Well,
0: we want to work you out of work, Alan.
1: Yes.
0: That's what we want to do,
1: don't
0: we? It would
1: be good if you could do that. It would be really good.
0: Exactly. So there's funding there for your organisation to run, but to set up an organisational show, it shows that there's a problem out there.
1: Oh, yeah. Look, there's the gambling harm is one of those problems that we have. We know that even though what we used to call

0: Well, problem gamblers that, you know, the people most vulnerable to the most harm is a small percentage. You know, up to 8-9% of people gambling are likely to be experiencing some form of harm. And then those people are going to be impacting up to 6 people in their social circle who will also be experiencing harm from gambling. So, look, we can look at about 15% of our population at any one time is experiencing harm from gambling. So it's a big problem.
1: So then we're talking about, so you mentioned earlier domestic violence.
0: Yep.
1: Well, you're going home without no pay packet because you spend it all at the machines, what have you, causes dramas at home, and that escalates in regard to an argument, and domestic violence could be front and centre.
0: Look, there's a relationship between, you know, drugs, alcohol, gambling, domestic violence, and a whole range of other issues. They all seem to, you know,
1: all in the same pot.
0: Yeah, all in the same pot. So there's a strong relationship there. And again, we're not saying that everybody who gambles is experiencing harm. Most people don't.
1: Sure.
0: But if you are experiencing harm, then it's time to put your hand up and ask for a bit of help.
1: Well, if not in physical sense, the harm in regarding the purse, the pocket, you know what I mean? And regarding bills,
0: relationships, your own
1: food,
0: mental health,
1: food, clothing.
0: All those things.
1: You've got kids, it escalates down there as well. Kids are missing out.
0: Yeah, and kids experience a fair bit of harm from a parent who's experiencing harm. It just carries on that harm. And look, what we're saying is we want to work together so that people feel as though they can come for help and there's not that stigma that they may feel now. We're trying to say, put your hand up early before you get to that point where you're suicidal or you're losing all your money or you lost your house, your relationships.
1: It's a serious matter then.
0: Yeah, look, if you're losing more money than you expect, in the last 12 months, if you've gambled more than you'd anticipated or you've gone back to chase after your losses again, then it's time to come for help.
1: Exactly. Well, if you sat down and had a cup of tea with yourself and do little calculations, add up how much money you lost over the last 12 months.
0: Yeah.
1: Look, and that in itself could be like an uppercut, so to speak.
0: Yeah, look, and even if you just came to, if you started off by
1: meeting tomorrow,
0: by talking about coming to the meeting, but also we offer free financial counselling as well, which is often an easier entry point that if you're experiencing financial problems, come and talk to our financial counsellor who may be able to help you liaise with your creditors, with the bank, your real estate agent.
1: Okay.
0: You know, to ease that pressure a bit.
1: So there's organisations out there that you're associated with to help individuals in that situation?
0: Yeah, we have a, just with Gambling Help, we have a financial counsellor who's with us for 2 days a week.
1: Okay.
0: So that's another free service. So that might be...
1: Help you work out a budget, what you're saying?
0: Yeah, work out a budget, help you to
1: discipline.
0: To work out how to liaise with your creditors, how to start addressing some of those issues. Mm. And that might be a starting point because it might be easier to do that than to come in for counselling about gambling and other issues. So it might be just an easier entry point. But also at the same time, if you do decide you need counselling, that's available as well. And we do have capacity at present.
1: Okay, fantastic. Alan, how long have you been community educator with Gambling Help Queensland?
0: Gee whiz. Only a little over a year now.
1: Over a year, okay.
0: Yeah, it's been a short period of time, but
1: a little bit over
0: seems
1: a year,
0: like forever.
1: A little bit of training wheels on still there, I would say.
0: Oh, yeah.
1: We're students for life, aren't we?
0: Training wheels should always be on, Trevor.
1: Yeah, thank you. There you go. As I stated, students for life. Look, fantastic. And there's like 5 of you, is that right?
0: Well, one of me, as a community educator, we have 3 counsellors plus a service lead.
1: All right, fantastic. So for someone to reach out more information, maybe ask you privately about the meeting tomorrow night or about support, who do they call? What's the number?
0: Oh, look, I won't give you the number. I'll give you the email. It's
1: okay,
0: much
1: beautiful.
0: Easier because that way I'll...
1: Do your fingers do the walking?
0: It's called gamblinghelp at uccommunity.org.au.
1: Gamblinghelp at
0: uccommunity.
1: .org.au. All right, you might. So do check that out. And like, it's about reaching out, having a conversation.
0: Exactly.
1: And support and help is there. And if you feel that you're in a situation where you need help, then reach out.
0: Reach out. The help is always there. Judgment-free help.
1: Yeah, judgment-free help. I love that. So it's a private conversation and beginning's half done. So there it is. Alan, thank you for your yarn. Good to catch up with you, my friend. Keep smiling.

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3: G'day folks, Troy Cassadale here. You're with Trevor on National Talk Black.

0: It's Jared Harbrow from the Gold Coast Suns. 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
2: I'm going to catch up a yarn now with the member of Leichhardt, and that's Matt Smith, MP. My friend, how are you?
3: I'm good, Trendy. Yourself?
2: Yeah, thank you. I'm well. Got you there? All good?
3: All good. Got the sound.
2: So thank you. Yes, all good. Thank you very much. So what is it? Coming up to a year, first year?
3: Yeah, a little bit over a year now. I think it's maybe 14 or 15 months, and it's great to be here at the Cairns Show. You know, this is my first experience at Cairns, was the Cairns Show. So I come up for the Taipans tryout.
2: Yes.
3: 2005 or something, and it was Cairns Show Week, and I had nothing to do. Like, you train during the day, I had nothing to do at night, so I came to the Cairns Show. I was like, oh yeah, we can do this.
2: Thank you. Yeah. Good. Fantastic. So, but your first time as a member of Parliament for the Cairns Show?
3: Second time as a member for Parliament, but I got announced here 2 years ago. Elbow came up and we did a lap, and that was the start of my journey into the political life. And
2: yes.
3: Yeah, we're on to midway through year one and a half.
2: Mm, good.
3: So, look, it's...
2: Enjoying the journey?
3: Yeah, mate. Yeah. Look, it's a really rewarding job when we get things right. Like, I was up in the NPA the other day and got to have a look at, you know, some of the new houses that are going up there.
2: Sure.
3: And you know, Mayor Poipoi's doing a really great job, you know, making sure that the community's being heard, and sat down with council and we went over a whole bunch of things. They've got some really great plans for the area up there, and it's my job to help them get them there.
2: Fantastic. Yeah, have a vision and working towards that vision. And, it is a team effort. Help me help you. But as long as that communication is open. And when we talk remote, then we're talking about expenses as well, whether it be food, deliveries, all the above, material for building, what have you.
3: Yep. And so there's, you know, in the budget we put aside, I can't remember the exact figure now, but money's going to keeping those cost of living basics down, so you're paying the same price in cities and a lot of those remote communities, and that's been rolled out right across the Cape. You know, stuff like nappies, rice, that kind of stuff, because you can't be trying to give people who are long way away from, you know, a city, don't necessarily
2: and have penalise them jobs. For costs.
3: Yeah, no, it's crazy. So we're working really hard to keep those costs down, and there's those basics, you know, the things that you need to get by, particularly, you know, like baby formula stuff for bubs to get them that best start in life that they really deserve.
2: Fantastic. What about the the employment side of things as well for people in remote? Leichhardt's a big footprint.
3: It is.
2: So, you know, how far south do you go?
3: I get about as far south as Mount Sheridan.
2: Sheridan.
3: But everything else is everything
2: way
3: north off, basically, yeah.
2: Yeah, so gotcha.
3: Hugs the coast right the way
2: how
3: up.
2: How far west?
3: Cowanyama and Pomps.
2: Cowanyama,
3: yeah, so basically everything north of Cowanyama and Pomperow.
2: Okay, beautiful. Yeah, so it is a big footprint. So do a lot of travelling up there, and you're communicating and engaging with the people, and we're talking about all facets of life, employment, education, and close with the ranges. We're talking about the global climate, for example, and the sinking of the islands. That's real, is it not?
3: Yeah, and look, that's a real crisis for the Torres Strait in particular. You know, so we've invested a bit in the seawalls up there, but we need to do more in terms of that resiliency piece, and we need to do more on climate action. And that story needs to be told. You know, a lot of people think about the South Pacific as under threat from the climate change, but, you know, Marsig, Saibai, you know, these are places, Mer even, in real danger from rising sea levels. And, you know, people don't want to see cultural lands go, or, you know, cemeteries go under. And
2: not
3: things
2: sure,
3: like that.
2: Not
3: you
2: sure.
3: Know, things that really connect people to country are so important, and we've got to save people to save those areas so that people can live the way that they've always lived on places where they've always been. Because, you know, being on country is, you know, a really healing and powerful thing for a lot of people.
2: Sure.
3: And to not be able to return there because the ocean is inundated home it would be an absolute travesty. So it's something we keep working on, particularly with the Torres Strait, but it impacts everywhere. You know, we've just invested some money into the seawalls up in Ingenue because, you know, a lot of that erosion starting to come in now too.
2: Yes.
3: And it's going to impact, you know, right along Lockhart, you know, the Western Cape, all those places. We even see it here in Cairns. Like, you saw yourself being part of council, what happened when Narelle came through. We didn't get the wind.
2: Nah.
3: We lost, you know, half a beach.
2: Exactly.
3: Yeah.
2: That's right. So, and look, Mother Nature, there it is, you know. So then on a whole, in regard to global climate at the federal level, Are we acting in the right space, or can we do more?
3: Look, I believe we are. We've more than 50% of electricity in Australia is now generated through renewable energy.
2: Okay.
3: And that's a lot of that has been rooftop solar.
2: Sure.
3: And one of the things that I'm pretty passionate about is, as you'd be aware, just about everything north of Cooktown is running on diesel generators,
2: yeah.
3: including the Daintree.
2: Sure.
3: We've got to wean ourselves off that. You know, I was speaking to Dalassa, who's the CEO up at Bamaga there, and she was saying they spent $5 million just on diesel last year.
2: Yeah.
3: That's $5 million that council could spend
2: sure.
3: on roads or rubbish.
2: Thank you.
3: You know, if we, so that's something I'm going to start working with them on around, you know, getting, let's get rooftop solar on the houses. Let's get it onto the larger buildings like the supermarkets or
2: sure.
3: the council buildings. Let's get that battery power up, the ability to feed power back into the system so that, you know, we don't have people getting stuck with these huge electricity prices driven by diesel. And, you know, diesel prices at the moment
2: sure.
3: are all over the shop because of what's going on in the Strait of Hormuz.
2: And, Matt, while we're talking to our little listener that just tuned in, Trendy Trev here, National Talk Black, at the Cairns Show, open outdoor broadcast, and having a beautiful yarn with the member of Leichhardt, Mr. Matt Smith, former Taipan. Just saw the Joe Blake over there behind you and over your right shoulder there, my man.
3: Yeah, I went and caught up with the snake earlier. He doesn't say much. He's one of the strong silent types.
2: Yeah, thank you. Yeah. Speaks from the heart.
3: Yeah.
2: Sign language.
3: Yeah, you know why Mrs. Jake the Snake?
2: Sorry?
3: I miss Jake the Snake. He's
2: thank you.
3: Yes,
2: you know, thank you. Yeah, thank you. That bloke owes me money. Let's not go there. So, your journey. So, you got an office here in Cairns.
3: I do.
2: Yep.
3: And
2: do your offices further north?
3: I've got one on Thursday Island.
4: Thursday Island.
3: Yep.
4: Well,
3: yeah.
2: Okay.
3: We found a... I knew her mum, but we found a young girl up there, Latula Pilot, and we said, look, can you open the office for us a few days a week? And she's been going great guns.
2: Good.
3: Like, she's amazing.
2: Good.
3: You know, really taking the bull by the horns.
2: Yes.
3: I've taken her down to Canberra. She's like a fish to water. I'm really, really excited.
2: Go a mile, see a mile.
3: Yeah, I'm really excited about what she might be able to do in the years to come, you know.
2: Beautiful.
3: And just... the opportunity you give her, I mean, it's nothing special to me. She just, you know, it's just an opportunity that
2: sure.
3: we're able to get in front of her, and she's been amazing.
2: You like, put the real... key in the door, open up,
3: yep.
2: but she's going all great guns now.
3: Yep.
2: Now she's a vision, you know
3: yeah.
2: what I mean? Like I said, go a mile, see a mile, opportunity, watch your back, she might be going for your job.
3: Well,
2: brother.
3: Look, she's a whole lot younger than me, so when she's ready, she can easily tap me on the shoulder.
2: Fantastic. Let's talk about schooling education. Especially in the Cape, a lot of kids who only go to grade 10, then yes. they have to go away. Is there support in regard to travelling to boarding schools as such?
3: Yeah, look, there is a bit through sort of the AB study programs and things of that nature. It's not something I'm hugely across, but if it's something that your listeners are interested in, make sure they get in touch with our office, because we're going to be able to put them in touch with the right people to make sure that they can understand how to get kids to and from school, you know, what the options look like, that sort of thing. There's a lot of people out there trying to help, and they really want to help, you know, lift the education, the ability to deliver education, I guess, because
2: sure.
3: like you said, when it stops at year 10, you don't get those critical last couple of years that opens the door for TAFE or for university or that higher education, if that's what people want to do. But look, we're able to help people get in touch and have those discussions early. You know, it's never too young to talk about your kid's future.
2: Yeah, no, you never too young to talk about exactly. And the other thing about that is education, the kids, further education, maybe university, what have you, become professionals, then going back to community.
3: Mm-hmm.
2: And then we're talking about having the professionals, local people in the community, working in all different industries. There's the opportunities.
3: And that's the key. You know, we've got to get people to come home and you know, lift. Get, because, you know, I go and I see a lot of people aren't from community working in some of the councils, and then to other places I go to see everyone from community working in the council. That's how community wants. That's what they want to see, and they'd love to see, you know, nurses from home,
2: sure.
3: doctors from home,
2: exactly.
3: and teachers from home, and really get that kind of self-sufficiency up around it.
2: And this is inspiration from a younger person looking at the elder or whoever it is, older brother or uncle, whatever, working in that position, going away, coming back.
3: Because you can't be what you can't see.
2: Yeah, beautiful.
3: You know, and you gotta have that first person's got to take that leap. Mm. And that's the hardest part, getting that first domino to fall.
2: Sure.
3: But once that first domino goes, you know, life becomes a whole lot easier. And look, I know all the councillors I speak to up there are very passionate
2: beautiful.
3: About, you know, bringing work into community and giving kids that those role models that they need to be inspired and succeed. And, you know, a lot of people talking about how do we get small business back and, and that kind of thing. You know, get a butcher's, get a bakery, you know. just those little things.
2: I know,
3: and it makes such a difference, you know, uplifts an area so much.
2: Look, fantastic. Before I let you go, my friend, let's quickly talk about the road. Talk about bitumen all the way to the top. How are we looking in that space? Is it fully bitumen?
3: It is not.
2: No?
3: No, there's about 127 kilometres left.
2: Okay.
3: So for the most part, you can get almost all the way to Weipa, dribs and drabs that aren't. The problem is it's the last 125, 27 kilometres is the hardest. 125
2: is
3: kilometres.
2: Right?
3: Yeah, it's going to be... So look, we're just gonna chip away at it.
2: Sure.
3: You know, 'cause if we,
2: but the goal is to get it done.
3: The goal is absolutely to get it done. Mm. You know, it's
2: right.
3: What does it do?
2: That opens up the Cape.
3: It really does. You know, it makes things safer for a start.
2: Yeah.
3: You know,
2: okay.
3: It improves transportation. It'll improve educational outcomes, health outcomes, you know, commerce outcomes. Getting transport up and down better. Like it'll make.
2: You could
3: such
2: say
3: a
2: road to a better future.
3: I do like that. Can we?
2: Thank you. You say that three times. You mention my name. The fourth time, you can have that map.
3: Right. Okay. Yeah.
2: Take that with you.
3: So just.
2: Yeah. That's right.
3: Just whatever. Like, or do I have to look in a mirror after midnight or something?
2: Look, good yarning with you. Love the work that you're doing. Keep doing it. Enjoy the journey. Thank you. Don't forget to buy my Bipper Media. We always love to catch up and have a yarn with you and communicate with the people. Fantastic,
3: Matt. Easy. Thanks, Randy.
2: A big shout out to your team, eh?
3: Yeah, thanks, mate. Okay.
2: Oh, beautiful. Good yarn there with Matt Smith, member for Leichhardt, and gave me a calendar as well. So there it is, having a future, plan of attack, and looking, working towards the future. But stay tuned to your daily program, National Talk Black, Trendy Turf, Murray from the Curry.

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1: 1-800-422-416.
2: I had a deadly yarn with Matt Smith, a member of Leichhardt, and great to be talking to a big man, former Taipans basketball player, and now I'm going to talk to a bloke same size as me. That's Justin Smith, Rural Fire Service. Justin, very good morning. How are you?
3: Yeah, great. Thank you, mate. Thank you for the opportunity to be here.
2: Thank you. Just background. Who's Justin Smith?
3: So I'm acting superintendent for the Tropical Coast District for Rural Fire Service.
2: Okay.
3: And my nominal role is inspector that looks after wet tropics and also Torres Peninsula.
2: All right. Big footprint.
3: Big footprint.
2: Yeah, there it is. How long you been with Rural Fire Services?
3: Yeah, so I've been with Rural Fire Service for approximately a bit over a year now.
2: A year,
3: In an inspector role, and I've just recently been acting up as superintendent in Tropical Coast District for the last month or so.
2: All right, fantastic. Paint the picture to our listeners out there, Rural Fire Service.
3: Yep.
2: What do you do there? Paint the picture.
3: Yes,
2: to a fire brigade here in Cairns, for example.
3: Yeah, absolutely. So Queensland Fire Department really has two big arms of their services they provide to the community. One being Rural Fire Service, for which I fit under, and also Fire and Rescue, which is your urban, your red trucks that you see

0: suburban communities. So,
1: so in rural, you don't have red trucks?
0: No, we've got yellow trucks.
1: Is that the differentiation?
0: Yeah, so there's yellow trucks in rural.
1: Yes.
0: And then there's red trucks in urban.
1: I didn't know that.
0: Yeah. So
1: if you see a yellow truck in Cairns, you know it's from out back or in rural.
0: Yeah, so usually you're exactly right. So
1: you get a service or something or whatever.
0: Rural areas. So we've got services still in Cairns because it doesn't necessarily mean, when the rural banner, doesn't mean that you're... If you don't have a truck, you're not a rural service. So we have what we call primary producer brigades as well,
1: okay,
0: which is like your farmers, your cane farmers. And we also have truck brigades, which are your yellow trucks that you see. So there's sort of different arms in the service.
1: Okay, then you mentioned farmers. So we're talking about the engagement of people on the land.
0: Exactly.
1: Working closely with the rural fire services.
0: Yep. Yep.
1: We're talking volunteers, if not employment or second job. Or...
0: Yeah, absolutely. So in the rural fire service, our frontline service, our volunteers support that service. So it's all voluntarily based.
1: Yes.
0: And with that volunteer based service that they provide, we provide them with the resources, the training and the equipment to do their job safely. And we also provide a pathway for them, if they want to potentially take up employment within the fire department under that rural fire banner.
1: Well, so, they'd have a, like, it's like sort of working on the job.
0: It is, yeah.
1: You know, or learning on the job, and you could say. There's a platform,
0: there's a
1: foundation, then to, well, they'd be ahead of somebody applying for a position there.
0: Absolutely.
1: They've got the knowledge.
0: So, exactly right. And we have a great working relationship with a lot of ranger groups, a lot of traditional owners.
1: Okay,
0: to,
1: lovely.
0: To implement that into our processes, especially around cultural burning.
1: Sure.
0: We work closely with other
1: Then you become the students, don't you?
0: Yes, that's exactly right. So, fantastic. There's a lot to learn from our traditional owners.
1: So, let's talk about Indigenous employment. How are we travelling with rural fire services, Indigenous employment?
0: Yeah, so there's absolutely opportunities. So if you sign up as a volunteer, and I strongly encourage anyone in the community.
1: You can still test the water, can't you?
0: You can, and we train you. So we provide you great skills that work for your everyday life.
1: Yep. Everyday life.
0: We teach you to work in teams. We teach you to build safety-conscious behaviour. Mm. We teach you the right way to approach fire.
1: Yes.
0: And we teach you all these really valuable skills that line up if you try and get employment down the track. So
1: yeah,
0: I strongly encourage anyone in communities right across the patch to sign up.
1: And what qualification do you need? Great
0: so spot. To sign up as a volunteer, you don't need any qualifications.
1: Okay.
0: We will provide the qualifications
1: as
0: for you,
1: go
0: you for
1: along.
0: Free.
1: Yep. Okay.
0: Yep.
1: So you get ticket up while you're learning.
0: Yeah, exactly right.
1: Sort of thing.
0: So,
1: yeah, yeah. How are we going with employment status for First Nation people with the rural fire services?
0: Yeah, so we always welcome and encourage. One of our big key players in the Torres Peninsula is Eugene Durante.
1: Okay.
0: I'd like to give a shout out to Eugene. He's one of our brigade support officers.
1: Big shout out, Eugene.
0: Big shout out.
1: Malabala.
0: He does an extensive amount of work in the community.
1: Good.
0: And he's really, he's like a leader, true leader in community.
1: Beautiful.
0: And absolute inspiration for people that want to look at that volunteer to career pathway.
1: Because, how long has he been part of the team?
0: Eugene's been a part of the team for a few years now.
1: Beautiful.
0: And he carries a lot of knowledge and he carries a lot of connections. And he's a really, really valuable team member that we have.
1: Fantastic. So there's looking for more Eugenes, you could
0: looking
1: say.
0: Looking for more Eugenes, mate.
1: Fantastic. So with your job there, can you go from rural to coming into the city? And what's the city part of it called?
0: Yeah, so it's different. So that career pathway, you can follow the rural channel. If you want to sign up, the red truck, the urban space, there's a couple of different ways you can do that. So we have auxiliary firefighters. I'm also one of those on the side as well. I've done that for about 23 years now as an auxiliary. I'm the auxiliary captain at Cairns South. So you've got that stream, and you've also got, obviously, your permanent services.
1: Yep.
0: And we have all other major support services like FireCom, for example. So,
1: sure.
0: Yep. So there's different avenues that you can explore.
1: And in the city, do you have volunteers?
0: Our closest volunteers here are really our primary producer brigades.
1: Okay.
0: So which is a farm. And then we've got like Little Mulgrave. We've got Second Beach.
1: All right.
0: We've got, you know, Yarrabah. We've got Vince out there in Yarrabah that really holds up the community. Absolute pillar in the community.
1: Yeah.
0: Big shout out to Vince.
1: Yep.
0: He's an absolute asset in that community and a great leader.
1: Fantastic.
0: And actually, I would like to mention on here, he was the well-deserving recipient of a Indigenous Leaders Award
1: within
0: the fire service. So
1: leading from the front.
0: He is leading, mate. He is absolute. As you know, Vince
1: Thank
0: out
1: you.
0: There,
1: That's
0: everyone
1: right.
0: knows.
1: Exactly.
0: Everyone
1: exactly.
0: knows
1: yeah,
0: Vince.
1: Beautiful.
0: He's absolute leader, mate. So,
1: yeah. Well, the old phrase, well done is better than well said.
0: That's it.
1: He's an action man, isn't he?
0: He is action man. So
1: fantastic. Yeah.

0: And so with that, it can be a job opportunity, but it can become a career pathway.
1: Absolutely, yeah. You learn a lot of valuable skills. So I started as an auxiliary, and that gave me the foundations to then be able to explore further employment. And I am at my level where I am with the Rural Fire Service now because of that opportunity that I had with the Queensland Fire Department. So
0: fantastic.
1: There's so much opportunity.
0: And under that umbrella, there's different avenues in regarding job and different departments,
1: absolutely.
0: Isn't there?
1: Yeah, and
0: you can only become a firefighter driving a red truck.
1: Yeah, you can be. You can work in
0: finance.
1: Yeah, absolutely.
0: Mechanics.
1: Yep, the whole lot.
0: Admin.
1: Yep, the whole lot. There's a lot of support services, and even in the rural fire stream, we have like mitigation units, and we have specialised units and capabilities. So there's a lot of opportunity if you want
0: to explore. So to all your brothers and sisters out there, if you're looking for a career change or to try something different, there's a great opportunity. Rural Fire Services.
1: Yeah, Rural there Fire Service Queensland. Yeah.
0: Yep, there it is, Queensland. They can go online and web pages. Is there an application form?
1: Yeah,
0: there,
1: the volunteer. Application forms are online, absolutely.
0: Good.
1: And if you need to, if you're at the Cairns show, come and see us in the Fred Mole Pavilion.
0: Yes.
1: And we'll provide you with the resources that you need to sign up.
0: There you go. I'm fired up here, brother.
1: I'm fired up too.
0: Fantastic. Hey, good yarn with you, Justin. Thank you very much.
1: Thank you. Big shout out
0: to your team. Keep doing the beautiful work that you're doing. And thank you for the yarn, my friend.
1: No worries, mate. Thank you.
0: All the best.
1: Cheers, mate.
0: Beautiful yarn. Justin Smith, his name is Rural Fire Services. And look, fantastic. And great to be talking about different avenues, different opportunities and different pathways. It can open up a lot of doors, and like I said, Justin better watch out. Maybe you're going for his job. So there it is. Stay tuned to your daily program, National Talk Black, and we are yarning up strong here at the Fred Mole Pavilion Outdoor Broadcast, BBM 98.7 FM.
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0: Good morning, Harrison Peterson here from NIRS News, coming to you from the lands of the Yuggera and Turrbal peoples. More needs to be done to deal with Islamophobia. That's the call from a Victorian Muslim organisation. It comes after the Islamic Council of Victoria's Facebook page posted photos of headstones belonging to Muslim people that had been desecrated with stickers of pig heads. Council President Mohammed Mohideen has told the ABC Islamophobia is growing in the state.
1: People are coming to terms that this is normal in society or something, that if you're a Muslim, if you're a visible Muslim, whether it be male or female, that you could be targeted on the roads, or you could be targeted at shopping centres, or you could be targeted anywhere, even in schools.
0: 10 months ago, the Special Envoy to Combat Islamophobia, Aftab Malik, released his report into the issue with 54 recommendations. But it's only responded by the federal government over the weekend, and they've only adopted 35 of the recommendations. An attack on a US missile launcher in Kuwait has been claimed by Iran. Iran says the attack was part of its ongoing operation launched in response to US strikes. It comes as Tehran continues to attack US bases in neighboring countries. Jordan's announced it's intercepted 3 Iranian missiles. Meanwhile, the US has announced another wave of attacks on Iranian military bases. US Central Command says the attacks are designed to stop Iran targeting ships crossing the Strait of Hormuz. President Donald Trump says Tehran will pay for killing US soldiers. A peaceful solution is needed to put an end to a newly announced blockade on a major shipping route. That's what the United Nations is calling for. Iran-backed Houthi rebels will blockade Saudi Arabia in the Bab el-Mandeb Strait. The group says it's in response to Saudi Arabia's blockade on Yemen that's lasted for 12 years. UN spokesperson Stefan Dujarric says negotiations to end the blockade need to take place.
2: We call for immediate de-escalation. We urge all parties to address their differences through dialogue and diplomacy.
0: The UK needs change. That's the message from Britain's new Prime Minister, Andy Burnham. He's addressed the nation for the first time in the role. The former Greater Manchester Mayor's promised Brits cost of living relief is on the way.
3: I will bring forward a new plan for Britain, a 10-year plan, laying out a path from where we are now to where I believe we all want Britain to be. But I can do something to give people some breathing space now, some help with the cost of living.
0: Mr. Burnham is the UK's 7th Prime Minister in a decade. The Torres Strait has honoured NAIDOC royalty during its annual award ceremony on Wyburn on Friday night. Wood carver Lewis Wilkie Fired and primary healthcare worker Annie Waria were named NAIDOC King and Queen and presented with a special sash for the occasion. Special recognition certificates were also presented to 2 young Torres Strait Islanders. Skirkoda Uda was the first female Torres Strait Islander carpentry apprentice. She's been recognised for breaking down barriers for other young women in a male-dominated trade. Makari Bin Arwell's prowess on the basketball court has also earned him recognition for representing both the Torres Strait and New Zealand. The Torres Strait NAIDOC Awards is run by the Torres Shire Council. Mayor Elsie Serriott congratulated nominees and award recipients, saying she was proud to celebrate those who inspire future generations to lead with courage, pride and purpose. And now moving to today's weather forecast, Rabibi Broome, sunny and 30, Borley Perth, showers easing and 18, Tandunya Adelaide, sunny and 18, Nam Melbourne, mostly sunny and 15, Nipaluna Hobart, partly cloudy and 15.

15 for Ngunnawal and Ngambri Country or Canberra. Morning frost and mostly sunny at 16 for Gadigal Country, Sydney. A possible shower and 18 for Mugajan, Brisbane. A possible shower and 23 for Gimoy, Cairns. Mostly sunny and 26 for Garramella, Darwin. Sunny and 31 for Mbantwa, Alice Springs, sunny and 20. And for Wyben, Thursday Island, mostly sunny and 29 degrees. And that's been the latest from NIRS News. If you have a story or news to send our way, you can always send an email to news@nirs.org.au.

hill with a long march from cadets. The 6th Battalion was the next to turn. It was me who drew the card. We did Canungra, shot.

0: Kaya, kaya nana not, kaya nana not. 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Don't you yo?
1: Ni ngan wangi. It's time to bring back the language with Joe Collard.
2: Today we will look at shoulder, elbow, and underarm. So for shoulder, we say wano. Wano is your shoulder. Wano is spelled W-O-N-D-I-L, wano. Your nai is your underarm. Nai is spelled N-G-A-R-L-Y, nai, for underarm. For your elbow, we say noil. Noil is spelled N-Y-O-O-L-Y, noil. And that was today's lesson.
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1: Hello there, this is Michael Lynch. Unless there's a rapid change in the global energy market, we could be paying more than $2 a litre at the Bowser again. That warning today from economists who say an escalation in the Middle East conflict has seen the price of Brent crude climb back over the $90 mark again. Australia's Defence Industry Minister is confident the change of leaders in the UK will not affect the AUKUS pact. Andy Burnham has officially become Britain's seventh Prime Minister in 10 years, promising stability and a new approach. Australia's Defence Minister Pat Conroy has told today that Burnham has already made his approach to defence very clear.
2: I think AUKUS will go full steam ahead. Andy Burnham, I congratulate him on becoming Prime Minister in the United Kingdom. In his first remarks, he was very clear that he would honour all of the United Kingdom's defence commitments, and that includes AUKUS.
1: Donald Trump has imposed a 50% tariff on a wide range of goods imported from Canada. The US president has taken that action in retaliation for what he calls unequal treatment of American cars, dairy, and alcohol. The tax takes effect within 30 days and marks a major escalation in trade tensions with Canada. Australian Border Force officials have seized a record-breaking number of illegal cigarettes and vapes over the past year. News Corp reports that more than 2,000 tons of illicit tobacco has been recovered, as well as more than 13 million e-cigarettes. The seized products account for nearly $5 billion in lost tobacco taxes. Victoria Police say it's miraculous that a sleeping couple was not injured after a car smashed into their Melbourne home in Pasco Vale South. Sean Binvey reports.
3: An SUV was involved in the collision at the intersection of Bell Street and Cumberland Road shortly after 6 this morning, causing it to flip and smash through the front wall of a house. The crash left Naresh Bandy and his wife covered in debris, but otherwise unharmed.
4: It's fortunate for us. We are still alive and we can still breathe. So it's very devastating because, you know, that comes with a lot of expenses. Right? Even though I have insurance, they ask me to pay excess and everything.
1: Queensland's identical female quadruplets are doing well following their birth at a Brisbane hospital. Lachlan Gray has this Air News update.
5: Doctors have called it one of the rarest births in the world. Split from a single egg, the monozygotic quadruplets are estimated at 1 in every 15 million pregnancies. But what makes this pregnancy even rarer is that all four babies shared the one placenta. The identical baby girls were delivered via caesarean at the Royal Brisbane and Women's Hospital last week. Born at just 28 weeks and 4 days, they will spend time in the neonatal intensive care unit where they will grow to full term. All are reportedly doing extremely well.
1: In Ashoper's news, it was a blockbuster weekend for Christopher Nolan's The Odyssey at the movie box office last weekend. The epic film, based on Homer's The Odyssey, debuted at number one and grossed $13.4 million nationally. Moana came in at number two, while Toy Story 5 was the third most popular flick. In our finance news, the All Ords is trading down 23 points, and one Australian dollar this hour is buying 70 US cents. This is Air News. In the NRL, firstly, it appears a lucrative deal has lured Brisbane Broncos centre Jermad Jibasaki to Perth. Amy Drew has more on that.
6: Brisbane's grand final hero has attracted big interest from rival clubs in the past year, but it seems the Perth Bears have prevailed. The new venture, which will become the NRL's 18th side next season, has tabled a two-year contract from 2027 to secure the Star Centre's services. It is understood the Broncos made an offer to retain Jibasaki, but couldn't match the Bears' offer due to salary cap pressures. A 10-day cooling-off period on the deal will end on Wednesday next week.
1: Canberra United's future is secure as the attention now turns to a rapid roster rebuild with the fate of one of the A-League's biggest stars high on the agenda. Michelle Heyman has outlined her desire to usher in a new era at Canberra United after the Australian Sports Group struck a deal to take control of the licence. The 38-year-old is keen to play on, declaring the ownership deal, which saved one of the league's foundation clubs, has the potential to strengthen the entire football community. Liverpool club legend and Ballon d'Or winner Kevin Keegan has died from stage 4 cancer, age 75. Making public his diagnosis earlier this month, Keegan said his cancer was identified during scans following a car accident he'd been in. Australian Independent Radio News.
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0: Kaya, kaya nyana not, kaya nyana not. 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Nige nalang dir, nige nalang wangi. Dunjo yo, ni ngan wangi.
1: It's time to bring back the language with Joe Collard.
2: We're now going to learn some sentences. I am lazy. Nanya mogayang. 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I am lazy. I am laying down. Nanya nokad nonden. 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I am laying down. I am sitting. 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I am sitting. I am walking. 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I am walking.
3: And that was today's lesson.
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1: Hello there, this is Michael Lynch. Israel has criticised proposed changes to the ALP's policy platform ahead of the party's national conference. More on that from Nelson Scott in Canberra.
2: Among the policies debated at this week's National Labor Conference will be a platform that would significantly shift the party's stance on Israel. The draft proposal opposes West Bank settlements, criticises a new Israeli death penalty law, and drops the demand that Hamas be excluded from a future Palestinian state. Israel's embassy has condemned the platform as one-sided, arguing it unfairly blames their nation for the conflict in Gaza while absolving Hamas of responsibility. The draft follows the government officially recognising a Palestinian state at the UN last year. Nelson Scott, Canberra.
1: In a bid to capitalise on her party's popularity, One Nation leader Pauline Hanson is embarking on a national listening tour. Michael Packey reports.
3: Senator Hanson is back in Australia after spending time in the UK and Italy. She's addressed a business breakfast in Perth as protesters gathered outside. Senator Hanson used the function to announce a national listening tour to hear concerns from everyday Australians.
4: Pubs, businesses, kitchen tables, maybe even a few fish and chip shops.
3: Separately, the One Nation leader has come to the defence of her high-profile recruit, Barnaby Joyce, following a bizarre outburst on national TV last night.
5: Are you really comfortable with where she is taking you?
6: Sit down!
3: Mr. Joyce shouted at his dog, who was distracting him during an interview. Senator Hanson posted, "You've got to love live TV, dealing with a barking dog during an already hostile ABC interview."
1: The New South Wales Health Minister says efforts to shut down illegal tobacconists are sending a very clear message to others thinking about getting involved in the trade. Ryan Park has defended the number of health staff actively involved in compliance operations and stressed that New South Wales cannot solve the problem alone.
7: I'm not going to pretend that a piece of legislation in the New South Wales Parliament all of a sudden means that no one does the wrong thing. That doesn't happen in any part of society, but we do need a bit of assistance when we've got such a distortion in the market between the legal product and the illegal product. And that's why the tobacco excise is a part of the solution.
1: Donald Trump has dismissed a threat from New York Mayor Zoran Mamdani to arrest Israel's Prime Minister for war crimes should he visit the city in September. Trump says Benjamin Netanyahu will not be arrested in any way, shape or form while in the US. The International Criminal Court issued an arrest warrant for Netanyahu in 2024, charging him with committing war crimes during Israel's genocidal war on Gaza. In his first public address as Labour Party leader, Britain's new Prime Minister is promising stability. After a meeting with King Charles at Buckingham Palace, where he was invited to form a government, Andy Burnham has set out a 10-year plan and promised to end rough sleeping.
8: We will help people to live well, building a more preventative state, investing in people's success rather than paying for failure. And that work starts now.
1: New British PM, Andy Burnham. This is Air News. The search by Carlton for a new senior AFL coach has reportedly been narrowed down to four candidates. Sarah Patterson reports.
9: The Blues look set to move quickly now on an untried coach. According to Nine's Footy Classified, there are now four candidates in the running, headed up by St Kilda assistant coach Corey Enright. And even if Enright doesn't land the Carlton role, he is still tipped to depart the Saints. The other three in the mix are former Cat James Kelly, ex-Eagle Jamie Graham, and Carlton's current interim coach, Josh Fraser. Sarah Patterson, S-Sport.
1: Nathan Buckley says it's still a little bit early to know exactly what's next for his coaching career after Ken Hinckley's appointment as Tasmanian Tigers coach. The former senior Collingwood coach telling Fox Footy he learned on Sunday that Hinckley had the job.
10: I heard from Benny Gale yesterday afternoon, a missed call and then a text, because obviously things were moving pretty quickly, so I went home, kicked the dog, threw the toys out of the cot and then woke up this morning and went to my job at Geelong. So I think it's taken me a little bit of time to reflect. contact because I was really keen on it.
1: Tigers halves Adam Duhi and Latu Fainu will both head to the NRL judiciary tonight to try to have their suspensions overturned. Duhi is facing a two-game ban for a high tackle, while Fainu was given a three-game penalty for dangerous contact. Australian Independent Radio News.
6: 21st of July, word for the day, Kedalangwada. I will instruct you and teach you in the way you should go. I will counsel you with my eye upon you. Psalm 32:8 ESV. Dear friends and family,

0: David was willing to give God a try. God became best friend and trusted ally. On the cross we can hear Lord Jesus cry, "Now it is finished, God's grace can apply." Let God teach and guide us with his own eye. His Son is the way, truth gives life supply. Alleluia. Yanganula Bridia. Alleluia.
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0: Kaya, kaya nana not, kaya nana not that. 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
0: Yak is your upper back. 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Yak. Yak is spelled Y-A-R-R-G. Yak is your upper back. Your middle back is your Ngoyangnoi. Ngoyangnoi is spelled N-G-O-L-Y-I-N-G-O-L-Y. Ngoyangnoi is your middle back. Your lower back is your Bokal. 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Bokal.
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1: Good afternoon. This is Michael Lynch. Pubs and fish and chip shops will be places of interest during Pauline Hanson's national listening tour. The One Nation leader is back in Australia after a trip to the UK and Italy. She's addressed a business function in Perth today where she was met by about 70 protesters. Senator Hanson says during her national listening tour, she wants to hear the concerns of everyday Australians.
2: Between now and Christmas, my team and I will be travelling this country. Pubs, businesses, kitchen tables, rooms like this one, maybe even a few fish and chip shops. And we will be asking one question. What's holding you back? You, your business, your family, our country.
1: Federal Energy Minister Chris Bowen's department is expected to spend more than $4 million hosting foreign bureaucrats in a luxury Fijian resort ahead of the COP31 climate summit in October. Labor claims the event is vital to strengthening diplomatic ties, but Shadow Energy Minister Dan Tehan says the government needs to rethink its priorities.
3: This money should be going to help people pay their electricity bills. This does not pass the pub test.
1: Economists, meanwhile, are warning that retail petrol prices could surge back above $2 a litre unless there's a rapid change in the global energy market. As the conflict in the Middle East escalates, the price of Brent crude has risen again and is now back over the $90 mark. New laws are to be introduced aimed at giving New South Wales police more access to road cameras to solve crime. Jefferson Shaw reports.
4: Current privacy laws require toll operators to black out faces in camera images. Premier Chris Minns says he believes those laws have been holding officers back in solving crimes, including assassination attempts.
5: And we're going to introduce legislation so that they can get the information to keep us safe.
4: Mr. Minns says it's a change the police commissioner has asked for, and he's calling on the crossbench to put upper house politics aside to get the legislation through. If passed, it'll roll out in stages, starting with the Harbour Bridge and Tunnel. Jefferson Shaw, State Parliament.
1: High-tech experts are urging Australians to take precautions, such as setting up a family pass or code word, as AI makes so-called lost my phone scams much more effective. Artificial intelligence is now being used by fraudsters to clone voices to sound just like a victim's loved ones. Cybersecurity consultant Mark Voss says tech and phone companies are taking steps to try to address scams like this.
6: On the 1st of July, they implemented Unverified, where text came through as pretending to be businesses. Now, with caller ID, they want to get more sophisticated in how they handle caller ID, so it's much, much harder to protect to be someone else.
1: A US federal judge has temporarily blocked the proposed $110 billion merger between Paramount Skydance and Warner Brothers Discovery. The BBC says the decision follows a lawsuit brought by a coalition of 12 US states over concerns that the deal would stifle competition and raise consumer prices. The media giants disagree. They say the states opposing the deal have misread the market, that the merger, in fact, would improve streaming efficiency. This is Air News. Less than a year after having a tumour removed from her kidney, Jessica Fox has won gold at the Kayak Cross individual time trial in Oklahoma. The French-born Australian Olympian says she's amazed at how quickly she's recovered from major surgery and hopes this result can springboard her into more wins in the United States.
7: Channel this good form and this good energy and recover well today after the podium, get in the slalom boat and get the good feel tomorrow. We've got a big programme.
1: Thousands of jubilant football fans in Madrid have welcomed home the Spanish team after they won the World Cup on Sunday. Captain Rodri said it was an honour to follow in the footsteps of the national side that won the coveted cup 16 years ago.
8: I always say that winning with your country is the greatest feeling there is, especially a World Cup. This generation grew up watching Casillas and Iniesta lift the trophy, and to be able to do the same today is the greatest achievement there is in football.
1: The Women's Tennis Association has decided to exclude transgender athletes from the professional tour. It's also ruled that players on the WTA tour must undergo genetic sex testing, and just once in their career, they'll also have to undergo a cheek swab, blood or saliva test. Australian Independent Radio News.
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9: With our news headlines, I'm Michael Lynch. Economists are warning that retail petrol prices could surge back above $2 a litre unless there's a rapid change in the global energy market. Israel has criticised proposed changes to Labour's policy platform ahead of the party's national conference. Australia's Defence Industry Minister says the AUKUS deal will be full steam ahead, despite the change of Prime Minister in the UK. Donald Trump has imposed a 50% tariff on a wide range of goods imported from Canada in retaliation for what he calls the unequal treatment of American cars, dairy and alcohol. Queensland's identical female quads are doing very well following their birth at a Brisbane hospital. The Odyssey, a blockbuster film based on Homer's ancient Greek epic poem, last weekend grossed $13.4 million nationally. In airsport, Tigers halves Adam Duihi and Latu Fainu will both front the NRL judiciary tonight to try to overturn their suspensions. Dockers defender Luke Ryan is expecting West Coast to treat Friday's derby like a grand final with the aim of taking down a top-ranked club. And Jessica Fox has won gold at the kayak cross individual time trial in Oklahoma less than a

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0: Kaya, kai nanonot, kaya nanonot. Nije puja, nala puja, nije puja windi. 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Don't you yo?
1: Ni ngan wangi.
2: It's time to bring back the language with Joe Collard.
3: Look at the word for we, or us, or our. In our ancient language, we say nala. How do you spell nala? Nala is spelled N-G-A-L with the suffix L-A, which means inclusive, our, inclusive. If it was exclusive, we'd take the L-A out and replace it with a possessive suffix nalang, A-N-G. Nalang is an exclusive, which means ours. Now, if we were to take A-N-G out and put A-G, then it would be we, or nalak, nalak for we. Now, if we were to add A-D on top of A-G, then it would be nalakat, which means all of us, we all, nalakat. So let's go over it. We said nala for inclusive, nalang, which is exclusive,

0: owl and owls. Then we said we, which is Nalak. And then we said Nalakad, which is all of us, or we all, Nalakad. So today we looked at we, us, and owl.
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3: Good afternoon, this is Michael Lynch. A national energy survey has revealed that 2 in 3 Australians either don't understand their energy plan, have never looked at their bill, or don't know if they're getting the best deal. The comparison site Finder says about 14 million people could be overpaying ever-increasing power bills. As the conflict in the Middle East drags on, economists say a rapid change is needed in the global energy market to keep fuel prices in Australia down. The United States has launched fresh strikes against Iran, while Yemen's Houthi rebels have imposed a maritime embargo against Saudi Arabia. Victorian teachers have rejected the state government's latest pay offer, and so their industrial action is to continue. Had they accepted the government offer, the teachers' salaries would have risen by at least 28.3% over the next 4 years, but they're still pushing for a 35% pay rise. Justin Mullaly from the Education Union says Thursday's strike, therefore, will go ahead.
4: Right across the state, and we will rally in the city and march to Parliament. It doesn't matter whether you support the offer that was put to you or whether you rejected it. We all have to act in union. We all have to stick together and send a very clear and direct message to this state government.
3: To Western Australia now, where a 35-year-old woman has been killed and her 12-year-old daughter seriously injured in a suspected family violence incident in Perth's southeast. Police were called to a disturbance at a home in Bentley at around 6:15 this morning, where they found the body of a deceased woman whose injuries they say were consistent with stab wounds. Detective Acting Inspector Jessica Securo says the girl was able to flee the property.
5: She was injured at the Mill Street residence as well, and she's been able to flee that area and contact police. We're very thankful that members of the public did stop, assist the female, and St John's were called as soon as possible to provide the 12-year-old that life-saving care she needed.
3: Air News has been told the girl remains in a serious but stable condition in hospital, and that the dead woman's 16-year-old son is currently in custody and assisting police. West Australia was also the scene of a very rowdy protest outside Crown Perth this morning, where One Nation's Pauline Hanson was headlining a breakfast event. Elise Gately was there.
6: A heavy police presence monitored more than 70 protesters this morning, but they were relegated to the opposite side of Crown, to where Pauline Hanson fronted the sold-out ballroom. The left-wing WA socialists speaking out against the One Nation leader's comments on white Australia and calls for a monoculture. They also blasted the senator's backing by Gina Rinehart, the mining magnate, a major shareholder in the parent company of the West Australian newspaper, who held the event. The vocal group claiming they're the ones standing up for Aussie battlers. Elise Gately, Perth.
3: And finally, those identical quadruplet girls born at a Brisbane hospital remain in the neonatal intensive care unit. The 4 baby girls who were delivered by C-section at just 28 weeks and 4 days are said to be doing extremely well. This is Air News. Pat Cummins and Josh Hazlewood are back at full fitness ahead of next month's test series against Bangladesh in Darwin and Mackay. Hazlewood hasn't played a test match in 12 months, while Cummins only played once during last summer's Ashes series. Chair of Selectors, George Bailey, says both men are ready to go.
7: Those guys, along with everyone else in the squad and a few others, are hitting the finishing touches. You know, those guys in particular, probably a bit more of a couple of physical things to tick off, but understanding is all fit.
3: Dockers defender Luke Ryan is expecting West Coast to treat Friday's derby like a grand final, with the aim of taking down a top-ranked AFL club. Ryan has told Sports Today Fremantle is fully prepared to go on the attack.
8: We're up for the fight. We can't wait. We're going to hunt them and see if they can handle our pressure. I don't think we're going after them, so we'll see how we go after Friday night.
3: Dean Young says that after being appointed the permanent boss of the Dragons, he's determined to make the most of his opportunity as an NRL head coach. Cycling and riders have had their second and final rest day on the Tour de France. Things resume in Stage 16 with a 26-kilometre time trial on the shores of Lake Geneva. Liverpool Football Club legend and Ballon d'Or winner Kevin Keegan has died from Stage 4 cancer, aged 75. Australian Independent Radio News.
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0: For non-stop laughs with mates, not missing out to go for a smoke, for cash to spend on getaways, not packs of ciggies, for clothes that smell fresh, not like ashtrays, for smashing goals with the team, not running out of breath, for hugs that feel amazing, guilt-free, for getting control of my life back. Quitting's hard, but you've got so many reasons to stick with it. Let's make smoking history. 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
3: With our news headlines, I'm Michael Lynch. Economists are warning that retail petrol prices could surge back above $2 a litre unless there's a rapid change in the global energy market. Israel has criticised proposed changes to Labour's policy platform ahead of the party's national conference. Australia's Defence Industry Minister says the AUKUS deal will be full steam ahead despite the change of Prime Minister in the UK. Donald Trump has imposed a 50% tariff on a wide range of goods imported from Canada in retaliation for what he calls the unequal treatment of American cars, dairy and alcohol. Queensland's identical female quads are doing very well following their birth at a Brisbane hospital. The Odyssey, a blockbuster film based on Homer's ancient Greek epic poem, last weekend grossed $13.4 million nationally. In airsport, Tigers halves Adam Duihi and Latu Fainu will both front the NRL judiciary tonight to try to overturn their suspensions. Dockers defender Luke Ryan is expecting West Coast to treat Friday's derby like a grand final with the aim of taking down a top-ranked club. And Jessica Fox has

0: Won gold at the kayak cross individual time trial in Oklahoma less than a year after having a tumor removed from her kidney. Those are today's top stories. This is Air News.
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0: Kaya, kaya nyana not, kaya nyana notet. Nije puja, nala puja, nije puja windi, nije nalang jer, nije nalang wangi. 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
1: It's time to bring back the language with Joe Collard.
2: We'll look at the root word for you. In our ancient language, we say nunuk, nunuk for you. Or we could say nuna, which is your. We can say nunang, yours. We can say nunju, nunju means you will. Nunukut, you all. Nunpa means perhaps you. So those words are nunuk, you. Nuna, your. Nunang, yours. Nunju, you will. Nunukut, you all. Nunpa, perhaps you. Today we learnt about second person, nunuk.
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4: This is Air News Western Australia. I'm Mark Dransfield. A 35-year-old woman has been killed and her 12-year-old daughter seriously injured in a suspected family violence incident in Perth's southeast. Police were called to a disturbance at a home on Mill Street in Bentley around 6:15 this morning. The woman was found deceased at the home. Police say her injuries are consistent with stab wounds. Detective Acting Inspector Jessica Sekiro says the girl was able to flee the property.
5: She was injured at the Mill Street residents as well, and she's been able to flee that area and contact police. We're very thankful that members of the public did stop, assist the female, and St John's were called as soon as possible to provide the 12-year-old that life-saving care she needed.
4: The girl remains in hospital in a serious but stable condition. The woman's 16-year-old son is currently in custody and assisting police. A 45-year-old woman is facing court today after she allegedly exposed her blood to a police officer deliberately. The incident happened when officers responded to a disturbance at a home in Karratha on Friday. Assistant Police Commissioner Paul Coombs says it's a concerning incident, especially considering the woman has previously had HIV.
6: There is a whole set of procedures that take place and, you know, we're very concerned for the officer himself, but also anyone else in the workplace to ensure that there is not a further transference. That is highly unlikely in these circumstances, but we obviously value everyone's health and well-being.
4: Pauline Hanson has defended her friendship and financial backing from mining magnate Gina Rinehart while speaking in Perth this morning. The One Nation leader told a sold-out conference at the Crown Ballroom she unfairly cops more scrutiny and criticism than other politicians.
7: Who supports the Flying Doctor Service? Who supports the Olympian swimmers and the rowers? Who supports the schools over here? Who supports the farming sector? Who gives jobs to thousands of Australians? And who pays, you know, one of the companies the biggest taxes in the state? She's a very proud, patriotic Australian, and she sees the same in me. That's why she backs me.
4: A crowd protested outside Crown Perth. A legal bid to overturn the approval of Woodside's Northwest Shelf Gas Project in WA's north has started in the Federal Court in Melbourne. Australian Conservation and Friends of Australian Rock Art argue the Environment Minister's failure to assess the impact climate pollution from the gas hub will have on nature was unlawful. The federal government last year approved the extension of the Karratha project, allowing operations to continue until 2070. The sod has been turned on a new secondary school in Perth's northeast. The $144 million senior high school in Brabham will be ready for the beginning of the 2028 school year. The first stage will have capacity for 1,000 students in years 7 to 10, with years 11 and 12 to be completed in the second stage. Education Minister Sabina Winton says it'll service the surrounding suburbs, which are growing quickly.
8: We want all students to have access to modern, high-quality facilities so that they can truly meet their potential. And this new school here in Brabham will deliver that for students and families in this growth corridor.
4: And an education and care provider, which failed to prevent a 7-year-old boy leaving its Victoria Park premises, has been fined $82,000. It's the 16th time Camp Australia's been before the State Administrative Tribunal. In air sport, Dockers coach Justin Longmuir says he's expecting no surprises on Friday night. The Eagles are looking to take a big scalp before the season ends, and the top-placed Fremantle could be a prime target. Longmuir says their form this year inevitably puts a target on their back.
9: Don't sneak on anyone's radar. We're sitting where we're sitting on the ladder, so, yeah, we expect West Coast best, and, yeah, we'll be ready for it.
4: And in NRL, it appears a lucrative deal has lured Brisbane Broncos centre Gamma Chibisaki to Perth on a 2-year contract. This is Air News Western Australia.
3: Kaiwanju, good afternoon. Jeff here on The Drive, here on Noongar Radio. Let's have a check of the traffic for us now here in Perth, and it's looking busy on Tonkin Highway northbound there, just after the Leach Highway entry. They're out near the airport. Keep that in mind if you're going that way. And elsewhere around town, it's all looking pretty good. And the weather, can expect a low tonight of 7 degrees. It's going to be partly cloudy for the rest of today with a slight chance of a shower about the northern suburbs. Yeah, partly cloudy for tomorrow, top of 18 after that low of 7 tonight. For Thursday, sunny, top of 18, and Friday, sunny, top of 19 degrees. And right now in Perth, it's on 17 degrees. On Noongar Radio with me, Jeff, where I'm playing songs like this one from Tinnis.

0: There goes Wham from 1984. Wake Me Up Before You Go-Go. Also played You and Me Running from Tennis. Toto with Africa. Young Americans from David Bowie. Also Signet the Rapoo with Kodu Baba. And Current Stand. That was by Kids in the Kitchen. Just gone 3:30 now here in Perth. Another check of the traffic on the freeway southbound. Busy from just after Vincent Street to Mill Point Road, then further south on the freeway. It's looking pretty good. Northbound on the freeway, busy. Mill Point Road into the city. And also busy again on and off between Stevenson Ave and Reed Highway. And also busy there around Ocean Reef Road and Shenton Ave. And around town, something's holding up the traffic there on Reed Highway westbound as you come up towards Erindale Road there in Balcatta. If you spot anything else, pull over, let me know on the SMS 0476 797601. Text when it is safe and legal to do so.
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7: With our news headlines, I'm Michael Lynch. Economists are warning that retail petrol prices could surge back above $2 a litre unless there's a rapid change in the global energy market. Israel has criticised proposed changes to Labour's policy platform ahead of the party's national conference. Australia's Defence Industry Minister says the AUKUS deal will be full steam ahead, despite the change of Prime Minister in the UK. Donald Trump has imposed a 50% tariff on a wide range of goods imported from Canada in retaliation for what he calls the unequal treatment of American cars, dairy and alcohol. Queensland's identical female quads are doing very well following their birth at a Brisbane hospital. The Odyssey, a blockbuster film based on Homer's ancient Greek epic poem, last weekend grossed $13.4 million nationally. In airsport, Tigers halves Adam Duhi and Latu Fainu will both front the NRL judiciary tonight to try to overturn their suspensions. Dockers defender Luke Ryan is expecting West Coast to treat Friday's derby like a grand final with the aim of taking down a top-ranked club. And Jessica Fox has won gold at the kayak cross individual time trial in Oklahoma less than a year after having a tumour removed from her kidney. Those are today's top stories. This is Air News.
8: You're listening to

That's Men at Work just there. It's a Mistake. Also played for you Missing Home. That was by Anthony Westlake. And in the middle was The Police. Don't Stand So Close to Me. And it's The Drive with me, Jeff, here on Noongar Radio. Another check of the traffic on the freeway, southbound, busy from about the Loftus Street overpass to Mill Point Road, then further south. A little bit busy there around Armidale Road and also around Rolly Road, northbound on the freeway, busy from about South Terrace into the city, and further on busy Stevenson Ave through to Reed Highway, also around Ocean Reef Road. And it's also looking fairly busy there on Roe Highway, and this is northbound as you come up towards the Great Eastern Highway bypass there in Hazelmere. And it's also looking fairly busy there in Middle Swan, and this is on Great Northern Highway there, northbound there in Middle Swan, coming up to Reed Highway. And if you spot anything else, pull over, let me know on the SMS 0476 797601, text when it's safe and legal to do so.

0: Kaya, kaya nanonot, kaya nanonot. 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Tunjo yo.
1: Nip, ngan wangi.
2: It's time to bring back the language with Joe Collard.
1: Today we will look at neck, chin and throat. So for neck we say nanak, nanak. Nanak is spelled N-A-N-G-A-G. Nanak. Nanak is your neck. Chin. We say yet. Yet for chin. Yet is spelled Y-E-D. Yet. Yet is your chin. For throat, we say wort. For throat, we say wort. Wort is spelled W-O-O-R-D. Wort. And that was today's lesson.
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8: This is Air News Western Australia. I'm Mark Dransfield. A 35-year-old woman has been killed and her 12-year-old daughter seriously injured in a suspected family violence incident in Perth's southeast. Police were called to a disturbance at a home on Mill Street in Bentley around 6:15 this morning. The woman was found deceased at the home. Police say her injuries are consistent with stab wounds. Detective Acting Inspector Jessica Securo says the girl was able to flee the property.
9: She was injured at the Mill Street residence as well, and she's been able to flee that area and contact police. We're very thankful that members of the public did stop, assist the female, and St John's were called as soon as possible to provide the 12-year-old that life-saving care she needed.
8: The girl remains in hospital in a serious but stable condition. The woman's 16-year-old son is currently in custody and assisting police. A 45-year-old woman is facing court today after she allegedly exposed her blood to a police officer deliberately. The incident happened when officers responded to a disturbance at a home in Karratha on Friday. Assistant Police Commissioner Paul Coombs says it's a concerning incident, especially considering the woman has previously had HIV.
10: There is a whole set of procedures that take place, and you know, we're very concerned for the officer himself, but also anyone else in the workplace to ensure that there is not a further transference. That is highly unlikely in these circumstances, but we obviously value everyone's health and well-being.
8: Pauline Hanson has defended her friendship and financial backing from mining magnate Gina Rinehart while speaking in Perth this morning. The One Nation leader told a sold-out conference at the Crown Ballroom she unfairly cops more scrutiny and criticism than other politicians.
11: Who supports the Flying Doctors Service? Who supports the Olympian swimmers and the rowers? Who supports the schools over here? Who supports the farming sector? Who gives jobs to thousands of Australians? And who pays, you know, one of the companies the biggest taxes in the state? She's a very proud, patriotic Australian, and she sees the same in me. That's why she backs me.
8: a crowd protested outside Crown Perth. A legal bid to overturn the approval of Woodside's Northwest Shelf Gas Project in WA's north has started in the Federal Court in Melbourne. Australian Conservation and Friends of Australian Rock Art argue the Environment Minister's failure to assess the impact climate pollution from the gas hub will have on nature was unlawful. The federal government last year approved the extension of the Karratha project, allowing operations to continue until 2070. The salt has been turned on a new secondary school in Perth's northeast. The $144 million senior high school in Brabham will be ready for the beginning of the 2028 school year. The first stage will have capacity for 1,000 students in years 7 to 10, with years 11 and 12 to be completed in the second stage. Education Minister Sabina Winton says it'll service the surrounding suburbs, which are growing quickly.
6: We want all students to have access

0: to modern, high-quality facilities so that they can truly meet their potential. And this new school here in Brabham will deliver that for students and families in this growth corridor.
1: And an education and care provider which failed to prevent a 7-year-old boy leaving its Victoria Park premises has been fined $82,000. It's the 16th time Camp Australia's been before the State Administrative Tribunal. In air sport, Dockers coach Justin Longmuir says he's expecting no surprises on Friday night. The Eagles are looking to take a big scalp before the season ends, and the top-placed Fremantle could be a prime target. Longmuir says their form this year inevitably puts a target on their back.
2: You don't sneak under anyone's radar. We're sitting where we're sitting on the ladder, so yeah, we expect West Coast best, and yeah, we'll be ready for it.
1: And in NRL, it appears a lucrative deal has lured Brisbane Broncos centre Gamma Chibasaki to Perth on a 2-year contract. This is Air News Western Australia.
3: Kaiwanju, good afternoon. Jeff here on The Drive, here on Noongar Radio. Let's have another look at the roads here in Perth. And on the freeway southbound, busy from about the Loftus Street Bridge through to Mill Point Road, then further south on the freeway, busy just after Armidale Road, and again around Rowley Road. Northbound on the freeway, busy from just around about South Terrace into the city, and then further on, busy just before Stevenson Ave through to Reed Highway, then further north again, looking good. Some other busy spots around town, they include Leach Highway, where you head on to Tonkin Highway northbound, that's looking a little bit busy there. And also looking busy on Thomas Street northbound in Subiaco. And Roe Highway, looking fairly busy there from just after Kalamunda Road northbound to the Great Eastern Highway bypass in Hazelmere. And the weather, can't expect a low tonight of 7 degrees. It's going to be partly cloudy as well overnight. Then for tomorrow, partly cloudy, top of 18 after that low of 7. Thursday, sunny, 18. And Friday, sunny, 19 degrees. Right now in Perth, it's on 17 degrees on Noongar Radio with me, Jeff, where I'm playing songs like this one from Apakajar.

0: This one's called True Story. I'm standing at the front desk, waiting to be served. Been standing here 10 minutes or more, starting to get bored. When in walks Abby, all smiling bright and happy in his ways, I try to warn him with my eyes. Chew, can't tell him I am shame. In his rush of getting dressed, his shirt all tucked in tight, he forgot one thing that most men do, which can be an ugly sight. I scowled at him with such a frown, girl's face is crimson red. Then he knew of what was wrong, his zipper completely down. He left as quickly as he came, in an awful rush. Next time he looked before he leaps, to avoid his red face blush. Thank you.
1: This has been a Bilya Kepwagening River Water Story, thanks to the Community Arts Network of WA. And it's about 16 past four now here on The Drive, here on Noongar Radio. And in that set of music played for you at the start there, Apkajar with their song called Waru. Rolling Stones as well with Emotional Rescue, and The Sundays with Summertime. Now, have you ever paid for a meal, tapped your card and only later realised you'd been charged a tip you never agreed to? Now, it seems to be happening more, and it raises an important question. Are businesses allowed to add automatic tips to your bill? To help understand our rights, we're joined by Sharon from Consumer Protection. 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
2: Hi, Jeff. Yes, traditionally, tipping in Australia has always been voluntary, but we've seen more businesses and online platforms asking for tips or pre-selecting them during the payment process. The key issue isn't whether businesses can ask for a tip, it's whether they're being transparent about it. In some circumstances, businesses may add a service charge, but they must be transparent about it and not mislead you about the true price you will pay. Under Australian consumer law, consumers should know the true total price before they commit to making a purchase.
1: Now, where are people most likely to come across automatic tipping?
2: Well, we commonly see these in restaurants, bars and cafes, especially where people are using FPOS terminals or QR code ordering systems. And we also see it on rideshare apps or food delivery platforms. Sometimes an online ordering platform can offer a pre-selected tip. When this happens, you should be able to clearly see the tip and adjust the amount or have the option to remove it before completing the transaction. The important thing is that a consumer has a real choice.
1: Now, what should people do if they're dining out and they're not sure whether a tip has been added?
2: Well, look, Jeff, always ask for an itemized bill. That way you can see exactly what you've been charged and check whether a gratuity, a tip or a service fee has been included. Many people may not be aware that if a tip has been

0: automatically added to your bill without their venue disclosing it to you up front, the fee can be removed on request.
1: Now, can you explain the term drip pricing, which I understand is also another tactic for businesses to add on costs?
0: Sure. Drip pricing is when businesses advertise one price but then add mandatory charges later in the purchasing process. Consumers should know about any extra fees from the beginning and not discover them at the final checkout stage.
1: Now, is a tip the same as a surcharge?
0: No, actually, they are different. A tip is generally voluntary, while a surcharge is generally applied on weekends or public holidays. A business must clearly disclose any surcharges before customers place the order.
1: And what's the bottom line for consumers?
0: Well, take a moment to check your bill or checkout screen before paying. Remember, mandatory service charges must be clearly communicated in advance, and optional tips should never be added without your knowledge or consent. For further information or advice about unexpected charges, contact Consumer Protection on 1-300-30-40-54.
1: Yeah, thanks for that, Sharon. And I suppose a few others as well will be keeping an eye out on any sneaky charges on our bill if we go out for dinner. And now it's time for our weekly Fuel Watch reminder, Sharon.
0: Yes, before we finish, here's this week's Fuel Watch reminder. Fuel prices can vary a fair bit, so it's worth checking the Fuel Watch before you fill up to find your nearest fuel near you. 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And if you don't have access to the internet, just call 1-300-30-40-54 during business hours and the team can tell you the current fuel prices.
1: Yeah, thanks for your time today, Sharon.
0: Thank you, Jeff.
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0: And there goes the Angels. Am I ever going to see a face again? Also played Backseat of My Mind. That was by Thelma Plum. It's The Drive here on Noongar Radio. Checking in with Main Road to see how the traffic is doing in a couple of moments.
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0: It's just gone 4:30. Let's check the traffic with Tony at Main Roads. How's the traffic looking right now, Tony?
3: Good afternoon. Well, some good news. That crash on the Armidale Road eastbound exit to Solomon Road in Jandakot has just cleared. However, traffic does remain a little slow on the approach. Taking a look at the freeways, the northbound run is busy. Millpoint Road to Hay Street, Hutton Street to Warwick Road and Ocean Reef Road. And the southbound run is slow. Loftus Street to Millpoint Road, Canning Highway to Mount Henry Bridge and Armidale Road to Rowley Road. The Grey Farmer Freeway has no delays and the North Bridge Tunnel is moving well in both directions. Drive safely, and that's the latest from Main Roads.
0: Okay. Thanks, Tony. And I'm sure there's a few people who are hoping that it is actually 5:30, but no, it's 4:30. The news is brought to you by the WA Student Assistance Payment. Get the things you need for your kids with the third round of the WA Student Assistance Payment. 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
4: With our news headlines, I'm Michael Lynch. Economists are warning that retail petrol prices could surge back above $2 a litre unless there's a rapid change in the global energy market. Israel has criticised proposed changes to Labour's policy platform ahead of the party's national conference. Australia's defence industry minister says the AUKUS deal will be full steam ahead, despite the change of prime minister in the UK. Donald Trump has imposed a 50% tariff on a wide range of goods imported from Canada in retaliation for what he calls the unequal treatment of American cars, dairy and alcohol. Queensland's identical female quads are doing very well following their birth at a Brisbane hospital. The Odyssey, a blockbuster film based on Homer's ancient Greek epic poem, last weekend grossed $13.4 million nationally. In airsport, Tigers halves Adam Duihi and Latu Fainu will both front the NRL judiciary tonight to try to overturn their suspensions. Dockers defender Luke Ryan is expecting West Coast to treat Friday's derby like a grand final with the aim of taking down a top-ranked club. And Jessica Fox has won gold at the kayak cross individual time trial in Oklahoma less than a year after having a tumour removed from her kidney. Those are today's top stories. This is Air News.
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0: Sweet Home Mulga Bore is the name of that tune. That was by the Mulga Bore Hard Rock Band. Red Hot Chili Peppers as well with Under the Bridge, and the Go-Go's with Alex the Seal. I know, our lips are sealed. It's about 10 minutes to 5, checking the traffic, and it's looking busy there on Tonkin Highway, northbound there, Great Eastern Highway through to Guildford Road, and the freeway. Well, northbound on the freeway, it is looking busy there from South Perth into the city, and again busy from about the Glendalough train station on and off through to almost Warwick Road there in Duncraig. Then after that, it's looking good. Southbound the freeway, busy from about the Loftus Street Bridge to Mill Point Road, slows down around the Manning Road merge, and also busy there around Russell Road, and got a report of a crash. Now, this is on Seven Oaks Street there in Queen's Park. A crash has been reported, and that's around Mallard Way, affecting the traffic southbound there on Seven Oaks Street. And if you spot any of the traffic problems, pull over, let me know on the SMS 0476 797 601. Text when it is safe and legal to do so. Might pick another random street, because that's what I sometimes like to do. Let's go to good old 8th Ave there in the suburb of Inglewood, and it's all looking good there on 8th Ave. No traffic problems there.
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0: Teddy Swims, The Door. It also played for you Carly Rae Jepsen with Call Me Maybe. We've got the news coming up soon here on The Drive, here on Noongar Radio.
1: Kaya, kaya na nanot, kaya na nanotet. Nije buja, nala buja, nije buja windi, nije nalangjer, nije nalangwangi. 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
3: Today we will look at beard, upper mouth and nose. 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

0: for your nose, we say mol. 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
6: I'm Mark Dransfield. Economists say Australia should prepare for petrol prices to surge again unless there's a rapid change in the global energy market. The price of Brent crude has climbed back over the $90 mark as the conflict in the Middle East escalates. Yemen's Houthi rebels have announced a maritime embargo against Saudi Arabia, sparking fresh supply concerns. The National Road Transport Association's Warren Clark says our government should act to prevent supply shocks.
7: Canberra can't control the international diesel price, but what it can control is the taxes that it puts on top of that price. And that's the crucial thing at this stage.
6: Meantime, the government's upgraded travel warnings for three countries in the Middle East. Oman, Saudi Arabia and Jordan are now level three destinations, with Australians advised to reconsider their need to travel there. A man's been charged over a deadly stabbing in Sydney's inner suburbs. Dusty Fitzpatrick reports.
8: The body of a 63-year-old man was found inside a unit at Newtown last month. A forensic post-mortem examination found the man had suffered a fatal stab wound to his chest. Detectives then set up a task force to investigate his death. Following inquiries, a 51-year-old man was arrested at a correctional facility in Park Lee. He was then taken to Riverston Police Station, where he's been charged with murder. Dusty Fitzpatrick, Sydney.
6: Federal opposition leader Angus Taylor has rejected talk of a merger between the Liberal Party and One Nation in South Australia. One Nation has seven members in the state parliament, while the Liberals have 11. Liberal Senator Alex Antic is pushing for a coalition with the minor party. Mr Taylor says such a move is not on the cards.
9: That won't be happening. That will not be happening, I can assure you of that. So the Liberal Party is strong in South Australia and will remain strong in South Australia. And there won't be any kind of merger or coalition.
6: Long-haul Qantas pilots say they do not take protected industrial action lightly as they prepare to vote on possible work bans and stoppages. After 2 years of negotiations with Qantas, pilots will vote next week on what action they'll take in their fight for better pay and conditions. Australian and International Pilots Association President Andrew Marshall says their quality of life is a major part of their demands.
10: There's significant disruption to lifestyle in being a pilot, so we're asking for simple things like 3 guaranteed days off in 8 weeks. That's one of our key claims, so that the pilot will know that in 8 weeks they can have 3 days where they can commit time to their family.
6: A baby humpback whale, which washed up on a Sydney beach, has been cleared of bird flu. The newborn calf died after becoming stranded at Cronulla on Friday morning. It was tested as a precaution and returned a negative result for the H5 bird flu. Air health news, and a leading cardiologist is encouraging people to drink more coffee. Dr. Peter Kistler has researched coffee consumption and says coffee should be considered part of a healthy diet.
11: We found that people who drank between 1 and 5 cups a day lived longer, had less heart disease, including less rhythm problems, lower incidence of stroke and diabetes. So on the basis of that, we concluded that people should be encouraged to drink coffee.
6: This is AIR News. Former Collingwood coach Nathan Buckley admits he doesn't know what's next for his coaching career, Eddie Summerfield reports.
4: It was a missed call followed by a text message from Brendan Gale. How Nathan Buckley found out he'd missed out on the Tasmanian coaching job.
12: Went home, kicked the dog, threw the toys out of the cot.
4: The former Collingwood coach getting on with life as Geelong assistant coach.
12: Yeah, I'll be absolutely committed to what's going on at Geelong. I've got an option for an extra year there, and that's probably the most likely outcome.
4: Buckley telling Fox Footy he respects the decision. His next move likely won't be coaching Carlton or Essendon.
12: I don't think I would enter those processes.
6: NRL and captain Mitchell Moses has dismissed criticism of the Eels' 12-month contract for Chiefs bound Jerome Luai. Moses says he's not bothered by claims the short-term deal for his former Origin teammate makes Parramatta a transit lounge.
13: Not really at all. Like, it's any time you can get a player of his calibre and get him to the team every day of the week.
6: Pat Cummins and Josh Hazlewood are back at full fitness ahead of next month's test series against Bangladesh in Darwin and Mackay. Chair of selectors George Bailey says they're ready to go.
14: Those guys, along with everyone else in the squad and a few others, hitting the finishing touches. You know, those guys in particular are probably a bit more of a couple of physical things to tick off, but understanding is all fit.
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15: 21st of July, word for the day, Kedalangwada. I will instruct you and teach you in the way you should go. I will counsel you with my eye upon you. Psalm 32:8 ESV. Dear friends and family, David was willing to give God a try. God became best friend and trusted ally. On the cross we can hear Lord Jesus cry. Now it is finished, God's grace can apply. Let God teach and guide us with his own eye. His son is the way, truth gives life supply. Alleluia. Yanganula Bridia. Alleluia.
16: Kaiwanju, good afternoon. Jeff here on the drive here on Noongar Radio. Yeah, in the news there. Turns out coffee is again good for you. Let's have a check of the traffic for us now here in Perth on the freeway. Southbound, busy from just after Vincent Street through to Mill Point Road. And looking busy again around Rowley Road through to partway through to Anchortel Road. And northbound on the freeway, busy going over the Narrows into the city. And again, busy from just after the Glendalough train station through to just after Reid Highway. Understand a breakdown has happened there, making it very busy on the freeway northbound. And further on the freeway northbound, it is looking good. And around town, looking busy there on Rogue Highway. And that's westbound as you go over Welsh Parade East. They're in East Cannington. Keep that in mind if you're going that way. But very busy. Tonkin Highway northbound from about Dundas Drive there in Forestfield through to Kewdale Road. Not sure what's holding up the traffic there, but it is looking very busy on the map here. And the weather, can expect a low tonight of 7 degrees. That's going to be partly cloudy as well, with a slight chance of a shower about the northern suburbs. For tomorrow, partly cloudy, top of 18 degrees after that low of 7. Thursday, sunny, top of 18. And Friday, sunny, top of 19 degrees. Right now in Perth, 16 degrees on Noongar Radio with me, Jeff, where I'm playing songs like this one from Archie Roach, Ruby Hunter and Augie March.

0: That's The Who, just there with Squeezebox on Noongar Radio. And also played for you Minister for Planets at the start there, from Archie Roach, Ruby Hunter and Augie March. Hothouse Flowers with Don't Go. Believe from Cher. The Struggling Kings with their song called Oceans. Moonlight Shadow, that was by Mike Oldfield. And just there, The Who. It's The Drive here on Noongar Radio.
1: Kaya, kaya na not, kaya na not it. Nija buja, nala buja, nija buja windy, nija nalang dirt, nija nalang wanky. Don't you, yo? Nip, ngan wanky.
2: It's time to bring back the language with Joe Collard.
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0: Gaya is spelled G-Y-A. Another word we can say for greeting or hello is Yan Nunuk. Yan Nunuk means how are you? Now, if I was to put Gaya in front of it, it'd be Gaya Yan Nunuk. Hello, how are you? Now, if I was to add something on top of Nunuk, which is you, and put Nunukut, which is you all, then it would be Kaya Nyan Nunukut. Kaya Nyan Nunukut. Hello, how are you all? Or we can say Kaya Wat Nyan. Kaya Wat Nyan means hello, are you okay? Or hello, are you fine? The wa is a query. Or you could say Kaya Nat Ye, which means hello, what now? Kaya Nat Ye, hello, what now? Or you could put Bert at the end, which is Kaya Bert, which means unfriendly. Kaya Bert, unfriendly. Today we learnt how to say hello. Kaya.
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2: Well, it's just gone 5:30. Let's check the traffic with Declan at Mount Roads. How's the traffic look right now, Declan?
3: Good afternoon, Jeff. There's been a little bit going on, a couple of crashes. The first one on Roe Highway southbound before Welshpool Road East in Welshpool. The right lane blocked there. Traffic heavy on the approach, so please proceed with caution. A second crash on Tonkin Highway northbound after Kewdale Road in Kewdale. Speed reduced with single lane. Traffic also heavy on the approach there, so please drive with caution. And then finally, some emergency bridge works. They're on Mitchell Freeway heading northbound after Warwick Road in Kareen. The left lanes have been closed by incident response. Traffic also heavy on the approach there, so please allow for a safe merge. Drive safely, and that's the latest from Main Road.
2: Okay, thanks, Declan. And I'll check the traffic again a little bit later here on the drive, here on Noongar Radio.
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11: With our news headlines, I'm Michael Lynch. Economists are warning that retail petrol prices could surge back above $2 a litre unless there's a rapid change in the global energy market. Israel has criticised proposed changes to Labour's policy platform ahead of the party's national conference. Australia's Defence Industry Minister says the AUKUS deal will be full steam ahead, despite the change of Prime Minister in the UK. Donald Trump has imposed a 50% tariff on a wide range of goods imported from Canada in retaliation for what he calls the unequal treatment of American cars, dairy and alcohol. Queensland's identical female quads are doing very well following their birth at a Brisbane hospital. The Odyssey, a blockbuster film based on Homer's ancient Greek epic poem, last weekend grossed $13.4 million nationally. In Sport, Tigers halves Adam Duhi and Latu Fainu will both front the NRL judiciary tonight to try to overturn their suspensions. Dockers defender Luke Ryan is expecting West Coast to treat Friday's derby like a grand final with the aim of taking down a top-ranked club. And Jessica Fox has won gold at the kayak cross individual time trial in Oklahoma less than a year after having a tumour removed from her kidney. Those are today's top stories. This is Air News.
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South Summit. Just there with Runaway here on Noongar Radio. Also played the Family Shoveler Band with Food of the Country and A Kind of Magic from Queen. Let's have another check of the traffic for us here in Perth. Still that crash there on Roe Highway, westbound there, just before Walsh Road East. Keep that in mind if you're going that way. And still in that part of Perth, looking very busy on Tonkin Highway northbound from Rogue Highway through to about Kewdale Road. Keep that in mind if you're going that way. And the freeway southbound, busy from the Charles Street entry to the Millport Road exit. Slows down around Manning Road, then after that it is looking good. Northbound the freeway, a little bit busy, going over the Narrows into the city, then further on busy from the Glendalough train station through to just after Reed Highway. It's also looking busy there on Winthrop Ave there in Netherlands. That's southbound there. A report of a praying or something holding up the traffic southbound there at the Monash Ave lights. And if you spot anything else, pull over, let us know on the SMS 0476 797 601. Text when it is safe and legal to do so. Well, it's Tuesday today, July the 21st for 2026, National Lamington Day today. Now, if it's your birthday today, big happy birthday to you from us here at Noongar Radio. You're sharing your birthday with singer Jeff Fatt from the Wiggles. He's 73 today. Well, he was in the Wiggles, I think. Singer Paloma Faith is 45 today. And soccer player Jamie Harnwell, 49 today. On this day in history, in 1969, Neil Armstrong became the first person to step on the moon. On this day in 1980, AC/DC released Back in Black. It was their first album with Brian Johnson as lead singer. And on this day, 2011, NASA's space shuttle program ends with the landing of Space Shuttle Atlantis on mission STS-135. And the number one songs on this day in years past, in 1970, Creedence Clearwater Revival had Up Around the Bend at number one. In 1984, Wham had Wake Me Up Before You Go-Go. That was at the top of the charts. And in 2008, Katy Perry had I Kissed a Girl at number one.

Cloma Faith, just there, ready for the good life. And also Katy Perry, I Kissed a Girl. One last check of the traffic. Main Road says that got that crash there on the Mitchell Freeway northbound at Stevenson Ave. There in Osborne Park, a crash has happened there, left emergency lane, and it's looking fairly busy on approach around there. Of course, if you spot anything else, let us know on the SMS 0476 797 601. Text when it is safe and legal to do so. Well, that's it for me for today. That's me, Jeff. Have a good evening. I'll leave you with this one from Casey Donovan, Shake It, on Noongar Radio.

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0: sizzling at sundown. And the early morning wake-up calls. We're here for all of it. The good. And the not so good. 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
5: I'm Mark Dransfield. University students are being warned against taking part in a money mule scam, laundering cash for criminals. Crime Stoppers has launched a campaign raising awareness of a scheme that sees criminals paying younger Australians to launder money. Chief Executive Peter Price says typically those taking part don't realise it's a crime.
6: This is really important. They're at university, they're in their 20s, they've got their whole lives ahead of them, right? We don't want them to get a criminal record over $500. It's absolutely not worth it.
5: The Shadow Home Affairs Minister is calling for laws to be changed after a so-called ISIS bride was granted bail by a Victorian court. The woman accused of terrorism offences was charged in May after returning to Australia. John O'Dunham says the government can't simply claim laws prevent them from taking action.
7: I've consistently made the point that if the law is weak, we should look at ways to change it to prevent these people from coming back into our country. If the bail laws in Victoria are weak, then the government here should be doing everything they can.
5: New laws will be introduced aimed at giving New South Wales police more access to road cameras to solve crime cases. Jefferson Shaw reports.
8: Current privacy laws require toll operators to black out faces in camera images. Premier Chris Minn says he believes those laws have been holding officers back in solving crimes, including assassination attempts.
9: And we're going to introduce legislation so that they can get the information to keep us safe.
8: Mr. Minn says it's a change the police commissioner has asked for, and he's calling on the crossbench to put upper house politics aside to get the legislation through. If passed, it'll roll out in stages, starting with the Harbour Bridge and Tunnel. Jefferson Shaw, State Parliament.
5: Teachers in Victoria will strike this week after rejecting that state government's latest pay offer. Kiara Parker reports.
10: Tens of thousands of teachers across the state are set to strike on Thursday as the pay dispute drags on. The mass walkout, an attempt to force the Allan government back to the negotiating table after almost a year of failed talks. Justin Mullally from the Education Union.
11: We will rally in the city and march to Parliament. We all have to act in union and send a very clear and direct message to this state government.
10: Just over 51% of members knocked back the latest offer. Teachers, principals and education support staff voting against a pay increase of 28.3% over 4 years. They want a 35% pay hike. The union warns if a better deal isn't put forward next week, another strike will be held on August 4. Kiara Parker, Melbourne.
5: Air Medical News, and scientists have found a new biomarker which could help identify blood cancer patients with a high risk of poor outcomes. It's hoped the discovery will allow doctors to develop more personalised and effective treatments. Adelaide University's Dr. Barbara McClure says it's a real breakthrough.
12: Despite getting a similar diagnosis, some patients do really well and have good recoveries, and other patients get a more aggressive form of the disease and have poorer outcomes. So what our study has been doing is trying to understand how can we identify these high-risk patients.
5: Finally, to the Australian share market, the All Ords has closed up 2 points at 89.76. One Australian dollar is buying 69.87 US cents. This is AIR News. Former Collingwood coach Nathan Buckley admits he doesn't know what's next for his coaching career, Eddie Summerfield reports.
13: It was a missed call followed by a text message from Brendan Gale, how Nathan Buckley found out he'd missed out on the Tasmanian coaching job.
14: Went home, kicked the dog, threw the toys out of the cot.
13: The former Collingwood coach getting on with life as Geelong assistant coach.
14: Yeah, I'll be absolutely committed to what's going on at Geelong. I've got an option for an extra year there, and that's probably the most likely outcome.
13: Buckley telling Fox Footy he respects the decision. His next move likely won't be coaching Carlton or Essendon.
14: I don't think I would enter those processes.
5: NRL and captain Mitchell Moses has dismissed criticism of the Eels' 12-month contract for Chiefs-bound Jerome Luai. Moses says he's not bothered by claims the short-term deal for his former Origin teammate makes Parramatta a transit lounge.
15: Not really at all. Like, it's anytime you can get a player of his calibre and get him to the team every day of the week.
5: Pat Cummins and Josh Hazlewood are back at full fitness ahead of next month's test series against Bangladesh in Darwin and Mackay. Chair of selectors George Bailey says they're ready to go.
16: Those guys, along with everyone else in the squad and a few others, hitting the finishing touches. You know, those guys in particular, probably a bit more of a couple of physical things to tick off, but understanding is all fit.
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1: With our news headlines, I'm Michael Lynch. Economists are warning that retail petrol prices could surge back above $2 a litre unless there's a rapid change in the global energy market. Israel has criticised proposed changes to Labour's policy platform ahead of the party's national conference. Australia's Defence Industry Minister says the AUKUS deal will be full steam ahead, despite the change of Prime Minister in the UK. Donald Trump has imposed a 50% tariff on a wide range of goods imported from Canada in retaliation for what he calls the unequal treatment of American cars, dairy and alcohol. Queensland's identical female quads are doing very well following their birth at a Brisbane hospital. The Odyssey, a blockbuster film based on Homer's ancient Greek epic poem, last weekend grossed $13.4 million nationally. In airsport, Tigers halves Adam Duihi and Latu Fainu will both front the NRL judiciary tonight to try to overturn their suspensions. Dockers defender Luke Ryan is expecting West Coast to treat Friday's derby like a grand final with the aim of taking down a top-ranked club. And Jessica Fox has won gold at the kayak cross individual time trial in Oklahoma less than a year after having a tumour removed from her kidney. Those are today's top stories. This is Air News.
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2: Hiya. Hi, no, no, no. Hiya, no, no, no. Nige Buja, Nala Buja, Nige Buja Windy, Nige Nalang Dirt, Nige Nalang Wanky. 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Nip Ngan Wanky.
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2: Today we will look at hand, finger and wrist. For hand, we say ma. Ma is your hand. Ma is spelled M-A-R-R. For finger, we say ma beer. Ma beer. So it's M-A-R-R, then it's B-I-R-R. Ma beer. For finger, for wrist. We say Qualin. Qualin, we spell G-W-O-L-I-N-Y. Qualin is your wrist. And that was today's lesson.
3: This has been brought to you by Brudia in partnership with Noongar Radio.

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1: And me, Natasha Short. Knowledge at Time speaks to the issues of economics, politics and education, health, well-being, culture, land and sea, and development.
0: As well as Kimberley characters, sometimes lighthearted and other times diving deep into the issues affecting folks across the Kimberley and beyond.
1: So grab a knowledge, pull up your chair, and join us for a yarn.
2: Welcome to another episode of Knowledge at Time. Today we're having a really interesting conversation about AI data training centres, and looks like we're going to be getting one here up in the Kimberley. And joining us on the program to tell us about it and have a really good yarn about it is Justin King, who is a Gurradjuri man, and he is a part of the Gurradjuri Traditional Lands Association. So joining Natasha and I is Justin King. Good morning, everyone.
3: Good morning, Mitch. Good morning, Natasha.
1: Morning.
3: Thanks for your invite.
1: Thanks for joining us. This sounds like a very exciting, interesting development happening out there for TOs. Not without some controversy, but we'd love for you to just tell us some more stories about it, please, Justin.
3: Well, yeah, thanks. obviously, there's a lot of water to go under the bridge, so to speak. Obviously, we're in this infancy stage of this development, basically a renewable energy hub that will power a data center. Obviously, you know, there's those compliance in reference to heritage and culture, environmental and all those sorts of, you know, compliance to do yet. So, you know, we're, you know, 1,000 miles from the finish line. So those sorts of things have to be, you know, adhered to with the governmental regulations and compliance and so forth, and the cultural aspect of Gurradjuri people and the environmental side of things. So, yeah, so we're at that sort of pre-feasibility stage as to how we can make this project work and then present that proposal further down the line once, you know, we've finished those sorts of compliance.
1: Justin, can you tell us how the conversations originated? So how did this actually start? Because obviously this has been a conversation that's been in, you know, process for a little while now. But just take us back to the beginning and yeah, let us know how did it start.
3: Well, it's been some years ago, maybe 6-7 years ago, that this conversation started with a company approached us about a renewable energy hub. And I think before that, if I could just be historically factual, is that they came to us with the fracking proposal around Thea Energy, and that sort of went sideways in regards to the government stance on fracking and the legislation of that sort of industry. So we came up with another, or they came up with another proposal around an energy hub. So conversations and dialogue took place around that for some years, and we came to a position that it was more conducive to the environment and the people and the industry. So we've taken that discussion along the way to the point of being transparent with the members and the traditional owners around what that would mean and how it would be more beneficial to the Gurradjuri members and traditional owners, and how it would be more environmentally friendly to our values around environment, heritage and culture, and climate change. So, and of course, our business aspirations as well. So,
1: yeah.
3: Those discussions took place for some years, and we've come to this point now where it's sort of getting more exciting in our discussion for that to become a reality.
2: So when you mention the energy hub, is still that sort of the core focus of this AI data center, the energy hub component? Is that central to it, or is that the offshoot of it?
3: No, it's quite the core of it, because without anything, they need energy. And all around Australia and around the world, data centers are popping up everywhere. What we're being differentiated from the city is the city has limitations and restrictions in regards to land, power, and are built up areas like urban areas and land tenure. So we have all those sorts of benefits that urban areas don't offer. So we have land, we have energy, or the land to fulfill that energy need. We have water. We have a strategic positioning, meaning, you know, we're further away from the urban areas. We're closer to all stakeholders in regards to Southeast Asia and Australia. And we find that most of the reference points for this to become a more fruitful sort of project seem to be much more in favor of that, the position we're in.
2: You're in a unique position, because I understand from what I have read is that this is the first sort of partnership of this kind across the nation. Is that correct?
3: Yes, absolutely. And

0: What makes it much more favorable to us is that we're in partnership. So we not get royalties. We actually own one third of the project along with our other partners, with Long Reach and Frugo, and, you know, holding 33.33% gives us a unique autonomy and ownership of this project.
1: Justin, can I say that some of these projects that are coming to be an opportunity now for traditional owners is obviously something that's having to be deeply thought about and considered by members, you know, and you guys would have gone through exactly that same experience, you know, where you may have a majority of your members being in full agreement with that proposal, and then a percentage would be like, well, we don't want it for environmental potential damage, you know, and so, what I'm trying to say here is that TOs are finding more and more that they're in opportunities where there's an economic opportunity coming, but there's an environmental impact. And they've got to try and marry the two and be comfortable with what it means, you know, which is something that I see as the data center being built on your country. You know, there's a bit of give and take to try and make this thing happen that has an economic benefit to the mob.
0: Absolutely, and the one thing that we said from the outset around, you know, for a project of any magnitude to happen on country, they must first agree to our position when we say no means no.
1: Yeah.
0: So they were happy with that arrangement and that position. What that actually means is that if we say that you can't build here, you can't build there, what's the alternative to that? Are you happy for us to find you a different position, or can we modify the design of an area that you're interested in? Along with all those sorts of our requirements is obviously the other sort of benefits to that, which means, you know, is it conducive to good sun, good wind for the project to have viability. So those sorts of ingredients in any sort of proposed project of this magnitude have to be conducive to those sorts of and subject to those sort of conditions and those sorts of positions from a TO perspective. So therefore then we were able to, you know, agree in principle and in practice that those requirements were met. And then we could discuss further sort of things of how we then move ahead with this sort of project.
2: Can I just step back in, Gugs, and just step back about to the energy hub being an energy hub? So we are to assume that you will be generating your own energy from solar, from wind, and using it in that space only, or will you be on selling some of the energy into, just say, Broome and Gurridgeadie's power supplies? Will you be doing any of that?
0: That probably can happen, but at this stage, we haven't gone down that road to understand the dynamics of, you know, what that might cost, because everything runs on economics, logistics and data. Obviously, we have to understand what the market is saying to us, and what the market basically wants at this point in time is having an infrastructure or a utility that they can tap into and use efficiently with minimal costs, with consistency and efficiency to the running of that utility that can service their needs. I think that's the more profound outlook of a utility like this.
2: Now, this idea of, I know you're doing a lot of research. Research will be undertaken in the assessment processes that you have to go through and before that goes to the environmental area. One of the things was, what was your due diligence like for yourself so that you could inform yourselves as Gurridgeadie people what data centers are? Because I still don't understand what a data center is.
1: A lot of mob wouldn't understand what a data center is, I reckon, around the Kimberley, not even around Australia. Like, I know it's the latest, greatest, biggest thing, but what are they? Like, what? How do they? Oh, we know it's ChatGPT and AI and all that stuff is a part of it. But I don't think anybody has got any idea what this going to look like at the end. You know what I mean?
2: And what the role of a data center is.
1: Yeah.
2: You know? What is it?
0: Look, I think most of us have that sort of, you know, uncertainty about what the definition and what it really means. I think in layman's term, a data center is like a place where all your information is gathered and stored and then is used to become more productive in the management and usage of that data and information, and has also the potential to then deliver a much more efficient and a much more

0: is gathered and stored, and then is used to become more productive in the management and usage of that data and information, and has also the potential to then deliver a much more efficient and a much more robust and sustainable sort of outlook in the usage of that data. So therefore then maybe a human isn't able to process all that data in a couple of seconds or in 5 seconds, whereas a computer of that nature will be able to gather all that information and give you the answers that you may require, or then encourage you to have a different view of your own perspective and your own position as to what you're trying to achieve in asking questions or trying to gain the information you require to either, you know, better your business, better your health, better your education, better your understanding. So it's a center where all information, data, and so forth is kept, for that then to be analyzed by many people's questions or many people's sort of queries around what they are asking, what they want out of gathering information, you know, in seconds.
1: So what was the...
0: So all iCloud stuff and all that sort of stuff.
1: Sorry, just to get back, how did you get the whole Gurindji mob coming forward with moving along with this proposal? What did they need to get their heads around, and how did you do your due diligence with the whole group? How was that hard work, or is it still ongoing, or what's going on there?
0: Well, when you're talking to our people, the majority of the time it's hard work trying to portray something that is foreign to them.
2: Exactly.
0: And get them to understand what it actually means.
2: Yeah.
0: I think the core part of the, you know, and the principle of information sharing is getting the message to be simplified as much as possible so that they do understand. As we know, a lot of our people, you know, have, you know, numeracy and literacy problems. They also are still grappling with the idea of how economics work, how the world works, how does the law, white man law that is, work, how does legislation work, how does business work, all these sorts of things. You know, and how then that sort of are all sort of comparable and compatible to our own values, our own principles around, you know, cultural heritage and law, which are the cornerstone of, you know, our being and how we live. So how do we then bring our people into the 21st century to become competitive, to participate in economic activity, and to get autonomy and independence to sustain ourselves and prepare the foundations and backbone for future generations to be the beneficiaries as well.
1: Now, earlier you said something really interesting. You said that the data centers are springing up all over the place. And in America, to do my research, I did some research on this, you know, so I can go in with some kind of knowledge. But there's been a lot of pushback on data centers in areas, and I'll make a distinction here, urban areas, because of the impacts to the water. What kind of studies or baseline studies are you working on, or is that part of this assessment going forward?
0: Well, yeah, we've done sort of some research and some sort of design on the actual data center. That system will be more of a closed-loop system where water just recycles and recycles within the system itself, so it doesn't use a lot of water. So once the system and the water is there for that cooling effect to be brought up to an efficient level,

0: then that source of water will continuously circulate within the system without any more waters added or any new waters needed for that system to be cooled to have its own efficiency in its running. So therefore, the system itself is self-sustainable in regards to the cooling system and the needs of water. So it won't be drawing an enormous amount of water. Where else the ones like in the urban areas and maybe other data centers design, it continuously draw water. So, you know, their cost on their data center would be enormous around, you know, extracting more and more water, extracting more and more power from the community's grid and things like that. Where else it's in the our one will be more independent of all of that.
1: So it's like a new generation kind of setup. This one is looking at a new generation of outputs because of the foundation is looking at a different environmental kind of impact. Yeah,
0: and it's design. The design of it, you know, is where it's uniquely different. You know, generally speaking, our system is a closed loop system where it won't be drawing heaps amount of water.
2: So Justin, in a building up of a data center, let's just say that there's an economic value and there's a social value. There's an impact there either way, right? And it may be that traditional owners have a more of a view for one way, which could be social. But you could have non-Indigenous partners there that may highly value the economics more than the social. What I'm seeing is that you're learning in real time on a project like this because you don't have a template to follow. No one's done it before. So you're the first people going ahead and learning something and developing something in real time. So what I'm anticipating is that you're going to come up against things that you haven't considered before. And so it'll be very interesting to see how that, which way that sways. Because if someone values economics more than social, or someone values social more than economics, it could be tricky.
0: Absolutely. And you know, you're pointing out the dynamics of those two different worlds. Obviously, we now have been living in two worlds for over 200 years.
2: Yeah.
0: You know, at some point, we have to understand what are the benefits of learning those two worlds. Amalgamate them together and join at the hip and find out the best formula for us as people to be beneficiaries of any outcome of those decisions we make for the betterment of the people, of the country, of the land, and of the, you know, flora and fauna. And, you know, that goes with social and business arrangement. I think the formula for understanding those sorts of combination is how we're currently living. You know, we can't now live without phones. We can't now live without house. We can't not live without toilet. You know, those are the sort of smaller things that we had to adjust to in our, you know, more, you know, tribal and traditional lifestyle, and being herded into what the Western world expect of us in becoming, you know, more social in that sense. How do we then now understand what those simplifications of those living standards and conditions and take it a step further and incorporate business now into our lifestyle? Now we are becoming business owners now. Before we weren't able to do that.
2: Yes.
0: So now how do we run a business as people? So what are the economics and the benefits of those business arrangements? Obviously through transparency, through continuous education, the continuous decision making in the affirmative around what are those benefits are for everyone.

0: and for the country. These are the sort of dynamics that we are learning along the way. So therefore now it has given us a unique position to become, you know, business owners of a huge project, and how that then cascade down in terms of the benefits and the economics of that, so our people can, you know, lift their standard of living.
1: But we I think the final question is now assessments go through, and you're, when do you expect this project to be realized? Like, is it a few years down the track, a little bit more than that, for a facility to be built?
0: Yeah, well, you know, we're dealing with government, and that could take years, to say the least. But these are the sort of uncertainties. Obviously, a lot of water to go down on the bridge. You know, we're still in our pre-feasibility stage, where we still have to get all those sorts of, you know, data collected. We have to get the wind monitored, you know, for a couple of years to ascertain, you know, how much, what direction and so forth in that data collection, the sunlight around, you know, for the solar panels. And so those are, you know, all the sort of metrics that we have to collect first, and all the compliance around heritage and culture, and mapping out, you know, the characteristics of that area that, you know, that the project will be placed upon. And then obviously the flora and fauna, you know, coinciding with that. So, and then the environmental sort of, you know, expectation as well. So yeah, those, you know, sort of waves of the incoming tide that we have to sort of manage before any of that stage. And then at the same time, running parallel of that, probably talking to prospective investors around, you know, this project. So, yeah, so it's along with, you know, keeping our people notified and participate in the transparency and decision-making around the governance. So all of that has to, you know, sort of run in parallel with each other as we try to come to, you know, the best outcome we can achieve and make this a reality, and if that's what the people want. So, yeah, we're a long way from that, you know, at this point in time, but, you know, we've been patient for, you know, 200 plus years. So I'm sure.
2: What's
0: a few
2: another
0: more
2: two
0: years.
2: Or three? Yeah.
0: Yeah.
2: No, we'll be watching the story closely, Justin. We'll be watching you guys.
0: But we're excited.
2: Yeah.
0: Yeah, we're excited. And we know that the rest of the Kimberley and the rest of WA and Australia, for that matter, is watching.
2: Yes.
0: Sorry that people perform and how they make their sort of aspirations a reality as well.
2: Yeah.
0: So, you know, and some of these points of references around, you know, no means no, land and, you know, heritage expectations, business arrangement and stakeholders, investor sort of attraction, and then, you know, people's participation. What does the formula for sort of financial success, you know, and how does that ILUA set us all up for this sort of reality that may come about with, you know, good stewardship around the governance and on the board, as well as, you know, being able to lead from the front and lead our people to the land of prosperity. So this is the biggest challenge, you know, for the KTLA board and for the people. And, you know, we understand that if we succeed, then others will want to understand what the formula for success is.
2: Yeah, sounds awesome, Justin. We are well and truly out of time. We thank you very much for coming out and joining us at Knowledge Your Time. And we wish you all the best, eh? We wish you guys all the very best as you embark on this new and exciting journey. And we will be watching. And let's just hope that it does produce some really fantastic benefits for the Kurrajeddy people and more broadly for the people of the Kimberley and people everywhere.

0: shall we say. So thank you.
1: Absolutely.
0: Thank you very much.
2: Thank you, and we'll say kaliyo.
0: See you next
1: absolutely.
0: Time.
1: Absolutely. Yep. Thank you for inviting on this thing, and I, you know, we'll let you know as time goes on what's being progressed and what's not. And thank you, and once again for inviting me on the show.
0: Thank you very much.
2: You're welcome. Kaliyo.

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0: breaking down the walls. 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
1: Kaya, kaya nyan nonot, kaya nyan nonot. 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

0: The nipple, we say bibi. 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And that was today's lesson.
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1: Kaya, kaya nanonot, kaya nanonot, nige buja, nala buja, nige buja windig, nige nalang dir, nige nalang wangki, donjo yo, ni ngan wangki.
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1: 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Nanya barangan.
3: 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I am going away.
1: Nanya wot kulin. Nanya wot kulin.
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0: For non-stop laughs with mates, not missing out to go for a smoke. 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For clothes that smell fresh, not like ashtrays. 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Quitting's hard, but you've got so many reasons to stick with it. Let's make smoking history. 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

0: Kaya, kaya nyananot, kaya nyananot. 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
2: And we'll now look at colours. 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Grey. We'll now look at the word for brown. 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And the last colour for green, we say gamaji. 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

0: is spelled G-A-M-A-D-J-I, Gamaji, for green.
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0: here for the long summer days and the torrential downpours, the barbie sizzling at sundown and the early morning wake-up calls. We're here for all of it. The good and the not so good. Every single day. 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
3: Dear Father, I just pray. Dear Father, to send this message out on the airways, God, I just pray that people would be touched by the power of God. And I thank you, Jesus, for every word, my God, that speaks out of this mouth of mine, that you would anoint it in the name of Jesus. Amen. Have you been redeemed and washed in the blood of Jesus, set free from all sin? I am a new creation. When I've been washed in the blood of Jesus and I've been redeemed, I've been set free from all sin, and I am washed in the precious blood of Jesus. Like it says in 2 Corinthians 5:17. Therefore, if anyone is in Christ, he is a new creation. Old things have passed away. Behold, all things have become new. And I thank you, Jesus, that you set me free. And God, I just pray that I am a new creation in you. And that if you confess with your mouth the Lord Jesus and believe in your heart that God has raised him from the dead, you will be saved. If you confessed Jesus Christ as Lord and Savior and asked him to come into your life, you can be set free. Because it's the power of God that's going to wash you, that's going to cleanse you, and that's going to set you free from everything. And God is a miracle working God. And the best miracle today can happen, today, right now, is when you give yourself over to Jesus, because he loves you and he said he'll never leave you nor forsake you. And if you really want to meet, if you really want to meet Jesus today, all that you got to just say this prayer after me. This is the salvation prayer. You say, "Dear Jesus, forgive me of the sins of my past. I believe in my heart that God raised Jesus from the dead. I confess with my mouth this day that Jesus is Lord of my life. All things have passed away. Behold, all things have become new. I thank you, Jesus, for coming into my heart today, and I will follow you all the days of my life." Now, when you ask Jesus to come like that in your heart, all the heaven is rejoicing for you, and the angels are rejoicing for you. God bless you, and God bless you, in the name of Jesus. Amen. This is Ralphie Winmar on Noongar Radio and Jeff Michaels.

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3: 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Narin is your ribs. Narin is spelled N-G-A-R-I-N-Y. Narin is your ribs. For your skin, we say yarlin. Yarlin is your skin. Yarlin is spelled Y-A-R-R-L-I-N-Y. Yarlin. And that was today's lesson.
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0: Kaya, kaya nana not, kaya nana not. Nige buja, nala buja, nige buja windi. Nige nalang dirt, nige nalang wanki. Dunjo yo, ni ngan wanki.
1: It's time to bring back the language with Joe Collard.
0: We'll look at the root word for talk. In our ancient language, we say wank. Wank means talk. It's spelled W-A-R-N-R-G, wank. Now, if we were to say talking, then we say wanken, with the add of I and Y at the end of wank, wanken. Now, if we were to take out the I and Y and replace it with A-D-J-A, then it'll be wankaja. Wankaja means talked, as in past tense. Now, if we were to take the DJ out and keep the A in there, then it'll be wanka, wanka, which means languages, wanka. Now, if we take the A out and keep the two I's in, then it'll be wanki, wanki. Wanki means language. Now, if we were to put my at the front of that, then it'll be my wanki, which means the home language. This is important in places where there is many dialects. So today we learnt about talk, wank.
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2: 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She is my mother. Bal nanya nak. Bal nanya nak. She is my mother. He is my father. Bal nanya mam. Bal nanya mam. He is my father. She is my sister. Bal nanya chuk. Bal nanya chuk. She is my sister. He is my brother. Bal nanya ngun. 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He is my brother.
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0: Here's a moment in Aboriginal history. I'm afraid my wife will commit suicide if my boy is not back soon, for she is good for nothing. Only cry day and night. I have as much love for my dear wife and children as you have for yours. So if you have any feelings at all, please send the boy back as quick as you can. It did not take long for him to go, but it takes a long time for him to come back. A father pleading with the Aborigines Department in WA for the return of his son, 1903. This has been a moment in Aboriginal history.
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0: here for the long summer days and the torrential downpours, the barbie sizzling at sundown and the early morning wake-up calls. We're here for all of it. The good and the not so good. Every single day. 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

0: 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For clothes that smell fresh, not like ashtrays. 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

0: Mudit Yoga. You are a cruel, deadly Mudit Yoga, and I'm madang for you, but I'm just a winyan yunga man. I'm gonna try and get off this gabber and ganja and be a cruel, deadly Mudit yunga man. You are indeed a truly deadly, solid Mudit Yoga, and I'm chirping something wicked for you. But I'm just a winyan yunga man. I'm gonna get off this gabber and ganja and show you what a Mudit man I can be, and give you all the love that I can. But Kurndang Chu, I'm shame.
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10: This is a moment in Aboriginal history. Lawyer George Fletcher Moore, the first Advocate General of the colony, wrote about a Swan Valley leader known as Yagan and tried to interpret a conversation. I regret that I could not understand him, but I conjured from the tone and manner that the purport was this. You came to our country. You have driven us from our haunts and disturbed us in our occupations. As we walked in our own country, we are fired upon by white men. Why should the white men treat us so? This has been a moment in Aboriginal history.

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0: For non-stop laughs with mates, not missing out to go for a smoke. 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
4: 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For we became the custodians of this country, of which we had a sharing spirit. Nunuk, Wabakort. 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To our First Nation people, we welcome you. 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
5: Good morning, Harrison Peterson here from NIRS News, coming to you from the lands of the Yuggera and Turrbal peoples. A new program giving at-risk Indigenous children a chance to share their stories has been launched in New South Wales. $350 million has been distributed to 25 Aboriginal community-controlled organisations by the state government. The Family Preservation Program was co-designed by Aboriginal organisations and the New South Wales Government to address the over-representation of Indigenous children in out-of-home care. The funding is part of a broader $900 million program, which will also fund 30 non-government organisations to support vulnerable families. Laws replacing a rule that saw Indigenous children in out-of-home care being sent to Indigenous families has passed the Northern Territory overnight. The Country Liberal Party's Every Child Matters Bill replaces the Aboriginal and Torres Strait Islander Child Placement Principle. This bill has sparked widespread criticism among Indigenous leaders who say the changes will disconnect young people from their families and culture. The Territory

0: The government says the changes fix the child protection system. And just a warning, this story contains the name of an Indigenous person who has passed away. A large federal electorate will be renamed to honour an Indigenous trailblazer. The seat of Grey, which covers much of South Australia, will be renamed to O'Donoghue in honour of the late Dr. Lowitja O'Donoghue.
1: The name of Dr. Lowitja O'Donoghue had been sort of in the public discussion for some time about being worthy of being having an electorate named after her. And so in this instance, it was considered that her connection to the APY lands, which sits within the electorate of Grey, made her a really great candidate for that location. And also in recognition of her outstanding achievements throughout her life and her trailblazing achievements that she achieved.
0: That's Pat Callanan from the Australian Electoral Commission there. Dr. O'Donoghue was the first Aboriginal woman to be trained as a nurse despite racist prohibitions at the time. She was also a member of the Stolen Generations and went on to become a fierce advocate for Indigenous issues. Australia's foreign minister has met with her Lao counterpart to demand answers over the death of two teenagers who were holidaying in the country. Two 19-year-old Australians, Holly Morden-Bowles and Bianca Jones, died after what was believed to have been a mass methanol poisoning from tainted drinks at Nana Backpackers Hostel in Van Vieng in November 2024. Lao officials previously said they did not have enough evidence to lay charges, so autopsies on the two young women were not carried out. The meeting follows Australia's special envoy, Pablo Kang, travelling to Laos last week over the matter. A 10th straight day of attacks between the US and Iran across the Middle East has overshadowed diplomatic efforts in Pakistan to salvage an interim ceasefire deal that collapsed as the two countries battled for control over the Strait of Hormuz. Iranian Interior Minister Eskander Momani visited Pakistan, a key mediator in the conflict that is seeking to rejuvenate diplomacy, but it was unclear what new arrangement might have been reached to end the war. Speaking from the Oval Office, US President Donald Trump has given a dim view of possible talks, saying the US has no interest in meeting. Shipping through the Strait of Hormuz has largely stalled as the fight for control over the key waterway intensifies. Both sides have targeted civilian infrastructure in the region that's relied on by millions of people. Now moving to today's weather forecast, Rabibi Broome is sunny and 30, Borley Perth cloudy and 18 degrees, Tardunya Adelaide showers developing and 15 degrees, Farnham Melbourne 16 with showers, for Nipaluna Hobart showers and 13, for Ngunnawal and Ngambri Country or Canberra morning frost partly cloudy and 15, for Gadigal Country Sydney 21 and mostly sunny, for Mugajin Brisbane 23 with a possible shower, for Kimoi Cairns 26 with a shower or two, for Garamilla Darwin sunny and 31, for Mbantwa Alice Springs 22 and partly cloudy, and for Wyben Thursday Island 28 and mostly sunny. And if you have a story or news you want to share, you can always send an email to news@nirs.org.au. That's news@nirs.org.au. Or you can message us on Facebook, Instagram, or LinkedIn. And that's been the latest from NIRS News.
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Got you, Mom. It's about 6 minutes past 6 o'clock now on our radio. Wednesday, July the 22nd. Happy hump day, everybody. Almost the end of July. Good grief. Let's have a look at the weather, shall we? It's about 6.5 degrees out there at the moment in Boolloo, but it's going to get all the way up to 18 degrees. It'll be partly cloudy, light winds becoming east to southeasterly, 15 to 20 kilometres per hour in the morning, and then becoming lighter in the late afternoon. Fire danger has no rating at all.

Well, the UV will be moderate. We'll get a minimum of 6 degrees tonight. And then back up to 18 degrees and sunny for Thursday, 19, and mostly sunny for Friday. 20 degrees, a shower or two for Saturday, 18 and a shower or two for Sunday, 19, partly cloudy for Monday and Tuesday. And don't forget the SMS line if you wish to participate this morning, 0476797601. Astro Dave coming up in about, let's see, about 15 minutes. Is Titters, Changing Times.

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1: It's about 14 minutes past 6 o'clock. I've got Declan from Maintenance Traffic on the line. Morning, Declan. What's happening out there?
2: Good morning, Mark. We're looking good. We're incident-free to start the day, so just first check of the freeways. The Mitchell Freeway southbound, slow at Burns Beach Road, and then Whitford's Avenue through to Warwick Road as well, while the Kwinana Freeway northbound, just busy from Mortimer Road through to Rowley Road. No delays on the Grand Farmer Freeway, and the Northbridge Tunnel is moving well in both directions. Just one metro hotspot that's a little busy, Rockingham Road northbound at Beard Street in Naval Base. Drive safely, and that's the latest from Main Roads.
1: Thank you, Declan. Okay, guys, let's have a quick look at the SMS line before I call Astro Dave. Plenty of room for yours. If you have a question for him, now's the time. Here's Stevie Wonder, Master Blaster.

0: Yes, it certainly is. And it's about 20 minutes past 6 o'clock now on Noongar Radio. Wednesday, July the 22nd. It's hump day again, and Astro Dave's back with us. Morning, Dave.
1: Well, it shows you how old you're getting quick, doesn't it? It was only a week ago, we thought, wasn't it?
0: Yes, it's amazing. It goes so quickly when you get to our age. Hey, listen, we were talking about Wally Funk. Well, we started to talk about Wally Funk last week, and I wanted to talk about more of it. I wanted to dedicate the show, actually, to her and all those other hidden scientific figures that happen to be female this week. So let's start with Wally. She went to space, finally. Let's talk about her. Like, she spent six decades chasing a place.
1: I'll tell you a little story about that. It's called the Forgotten 13. Now, way back in 1950, America put the word out, probably around 59, 60, I think it was. Kennedy was in a conference, and he was just sitting there, and his offsider came in, Johnson. Tapped him on the shoulder and said, "You've got to come out here and look at this and listen to this. Something's happened." And they went outside, and Russia had launched Yuri Gagarin.
0: Yeah.
1: And Johnson said to him, "We need to do something here." And Kennedy said, "Well, let's talk about it." Now, when they did that, it turned out that we're going to require $24 billion to launch to get a man in space. Kennedy said no. He said no three times. Johnson was the one that pushed it, mate. Johnson was the one that made it happen. And Kennedy, of course, Johnson said to Kennedy in the end, he said, "The country that's got space superiority has the upper hand." Now, keep in mind, this is the start of the Cold War, and we lived through that. And this is a pretty interesting time because it gave birth to the space program. And when it did that, America put the call out for astronauts, and they wanted to get the best pilots in America to come along and be tested. They're going to take seven people from that. And it was open gender, men and women. So all the women turned up too, probably a dozen or so women, maybe more, came in. You know what? In their tests, they did better than the blokes did.
0: Yep, I did know that.
1: Yep.
0: Yep.
1: Now, in the final washdown from it, America wanted seven people. And what they did, the US doctors turned around and said to the women, "No, we can't use you because two things. One, they're worried about the women's menstrual cycle." Isn't that weird? They thought that they didn't want people up there that are going to have psychological problems. And two, the doctors said they think women's brains weren't strong enough for the rigors of space flight. Oh, for come on. Look, you know.
0: Just excuses.
1: If you could go back and shake somebody, I'd like to go back and shake these
0: people. Yeah, but, you know, these sort of people still exist.

0: matter because two things. One, they're worried about the women's menstrual cycle. Isn't that weird? They didn't want people up there that are going to have psychological problems. And two, the doctors said they think women's brains weren't strong enough for the rigors of spaceflight. Oh, for come on. Look, you know.
1: Just excuses.
0: If you can go back and shake somebody, I'd like to go back and shake these
1: people. Yeah, but, you know, these sort of people still exist, Dave. They're out there. They think women are inferior. That's what they do. You know, all these...
0: Yeah, I know. But look, it turned out really disastrous for these ladies, honestly. There were 13 of them that succeeded. You know what? They got together every year. And they're still doing that. There's only a few left now. Got together every year for a little reunion. And there's a book written by somebody called The Forgotten 13. If any of your listeners want to go and have a look at it, it's well worth a read. But Wally Funk was one of those, and this lady we're talking about, Mark, was the one that went up with Jeff Bezos a few years ago. What a great tribute. I take my hat off to Bezos for doing that for her. She finally got her wish after all that time, and she died recently. Yeah. What an amazing woman.
1: Amazing.
0: What an amazing bunch of women.
1: Well, they all were. Like, that movie that they made, Hidden Figures, is built entirely around the fact that NASA had to use people because they didn't have computers. They had mathematicians to work out details of flights and orbital mechanics and all of that stuff, and the women there did the actual work.
0: Catherine Johnson, she was featured in that. And do you know what? Everything about that was absolutely spot on. And the fact that she had to run a bloody kilometre to go to the toilet, that disgusted me.
1: It was terrible, but it didn't actually happen to her in that. In the movie, they made it happen to her, but it was another woman's experience, and... They wove all those stories together just to get the right theme going. But apparently that happened to another woman, one of the other figures in that movie.
0: Yeah.
1: The thing is, this story goes back, well, it goes back further than Marie Curie. Like, look what they did to her. Like, it was ridiculous. They focus entirely on the sex of the person who's doing the science rather than the science itself. How many times have they done that? Like,
0: the thing about... This gets to me, and I'm glad you brought this subject up, because the thing about Catherine Johnson was, what a beautiful lady this is. And they named a research centre after her just before she died. Do you know what? What got me about this was, when the computations were getting out of Earth orbit were being made, the backroom boys with their slide rules came up with a whole set of launch figures. And Aldrin turned around and he said, have you got Catherine's as well? And they said, yeah. He said, he looked at them both and he said, I'll take hers.
1: Yeah.
0: And that got him out of Earth orbit without any problems whatsoever. Yeah. I thought that was a very poignant part of that movie.
1: It was a great part of the movie, and it was actually true. Like, it's just ridiculous how much sexism there is still in science, still in medicine, still in business.
0: And look around, look at 1961, the Russians launched Valentina Tereshkova.
1: Yep.
0: Yeah. It wasn't until 1976 we launched a woman, Sally Ride.
1: It's just crazy.
0: You got me. I don't understand any of it. It's really sad. It's really sad, Mark, to look back and see how these women were treated in those years.
1: Yeah. And it's not just in those years. Like, it goes back, pretty much since the beginning of Western civilization, really, because the way that Western civilization is built, and I know this is a sort of cliche word to say these days, but it is a patriarchy, and it has total control over everything that everybody does, whether they know it or not. What we need, and this is the serious part of this, what we need is transparency, and we don't have any of that. And as long as we don't have transparency, well, we don't have really a democracy, because if we don't know what's going on, how can we decide whether it's good or bad for us?
0: Well, you know, you've opened a can of worms here, because it not only is the space program, but when you look back at the history of astronomy as well, most of the backroom work was done by women there, and even Einstein.

0: time. He said, you know, it many years after the event. So he got his wife, Maliva Marovic, to check his confidence. She was a mathematician.
1: Yeah.
0: She was a polymath. And he got her to look over his equations and validate them. Oh, man. I wish I had a time machine. I'd love to go back and shake a few people.
1: Well, you know, it takes more than shaking just a few people. Like, it's a systemic thing. It's actually embedded in the system. And it seems that we need to wake up society to the fact that this is a thing that needs to be tackled. And it's not just what do they call it, affirmative action. You know, it's not something like that. It's actually calling out people that are doing the wrong thing. And this happens all over the place. It happens in business. It happens in small businesses. It happens in academic areas all the time. And people are scared to say anything.
0: Yeah, no offence to the ladies, but if there's any truth in reincarnation, I don't want to come back as a woman. You work too hard.
1: We'll leave it there for a second. We're going to go to a break and we'll come straight back to this subject.
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6: This is Air News Western Australia. I'm Lee Harrison. A 16-year-old boy has been arrested after his mother was found dead inside her Perth home. Police were called to the Bentley property yesterday morning, where the 35-year-old woman was found deceased. Her 12-year-old daughter was also found around 600 metres away from the home with serious injuries. Detective Acting Inspector Jessica Securo says they're still investigating a possible motive.
7: That will form part of our investigation to look at all incidents involving police, support services and what led to this incident occurring. It's a tragic incident.
6: 16 people have nominated for next month's by-election for the state seat of Secret Harbour, recently vacated by Paul Papalia. There were 7 candidates at last year's election, in which Mr. Papalia recorded a comfortable victory. The Liberals' Ryan Robertson will top the ballot paper, with Labor's Georgia Tree 6th and One Nation candidate Luke Hurtigan 3rd from the bottom. Bacteria found in salt lakes on Rottnest Island could help scientists create biodegradable plastic. Murdoch University researchers have read the complete genetic code of the bacteria, which naturally make a plastic called PHA that breaks down on its own. The team also found 7 genes that could let some strains of the bacteria break down PHA, which they plan to explore in future studies. To sport now, Harley Reid looks set to take the field for Friday's Western Derby after shaking off a potential ankle concern from Saturday's match against Brisbane. Teammate Brady Hoff says there seems to be no issue with the star midfielder.
8: He looked to be moving pretty well. I don't think he hurt his ankle in the dugout. Yeah, tripped over there, which has got a bit of a laugh in the media I've seen. So, he looks all right. I spoke to him. He feels all right. So hopefully he's out there.
6: The Eagles will be missing co-captain Liam Baker, who's serving a 1-game suspension. No word yet from the Dockers on how serious Jago O'Meara's ankle injury is, but he won't play in Friday night's derby. Sam Sturt is a week away from his quad injury coming good, and Charlie Nicholls still has a splint on his finger and will miss 2 or 3 weeks. This is Air News Western Australia.
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1: Yes, Dave, you're still alive over there on the other end of the line. Dave, you there?
0: I'm here. Oh, I'm
1: good,
0: here.
1: Good, good. All right, guys, it's about, about 27 minutes to 7 o'clock. And, Dave, we were talking about women in science and basically how they've really had a rough deal. Let's talk about that movie. Like, there was a lot in that movie, Hidden Figures. And talking about that brings to mind that people, it wasn't that successful. People, it did win awards, but as far as audiences seeing it, I think it's something that people really should see. It came out in 2018, like that's 10 years
0: ago. Movie's got a double meaning. Hidden Figures refers not only to the women who are overlooked there by history, but also to the mathematical balls up caused by the blokes that worked there who didn't know their job. They were mathematicians. Well, these ladies were called computers. Before electronic computers became widespread, highly skilled mathematicians. Many of these women performed these calculations in their head, and we saw that in the movie. Before John Glenn became the first American to orbit the Earth, he asked engineers also to give them Katherine Johnson's figures there, and that's why she was so well-respected.
1: The part about that that's really important is these guys didn't actually present her figures to the astronaut when he asked for all the calculations from everybody. They didn't include her among everybody.
0: Yeah.
1: He had to directly ask them where her calculations were.
0: Well, look, many years later, you know, these people only got the recognition for that. They were unknown outside NASA. No one knew they existed. And that book, Hidden Figures, came out, and the movie came out as well. The book's there if you want to read it. It's a very good, well-written book. But eventually, they were on it. Buildings and awards and educational programs now bear names of some of these people there. But why does it matter? Well, look, it's just about mathematics. No, it's not just about mathematics or spaceflight. It's about how they were treated, how talent can go wasted like that because of ignorance. And one of the movie's central messages there, too, is that the innovation, it comes from giving everyone the opportunity to contribute to it, regardless of race or gender. And it's just as relevant today, I think. It's not as bad as what it was. But what a great time in history. I'm glad I lived through it. I used to sit there and listen to all the launches. I wrote down all the jargon in a little notebook. I loved the way it went on.
1: You're
0: as bad
1: as me.
0: I loved the way they talked about it, you know.
1: Yeah.
0: And when you had liftoff, you're sitting there. All we had was a radio. But I was in there with them. I was watching it live on the radio.
1: Yeah.
0: Great.
1: Imagination's a great thing.
0: And
1: that's the other thing. These women actually had imagination. They talked about the way that they could use actual electronic computers and write the programs for those computers to do the calculations that they were doing in their head. They helped write all those algorithms.
0: Yeah, I can't. Look, I don't know what makes the brain tick, but there are people like that still around today. People are born like that. They're called polymaths. And they just dig this sort of thing, you know. I don't know, when you think about it, it's just a good part of history to know. But the movie itself, bring a hanky with you. I tell you what, you're going to need it.
1: Yeah,
0: but I felt so sorry for that woman when she had to. Sorry, I think her mum used to give me one. She used to put 2 shillings in the corner. She used to tie the end of it with a 2 shilling coin. That was for my lunch, I think it was. And I remember she said to me, "Have you got clean underwear on?" And I said, "Why?" She said, "In case you have an accident." Oh, come on, mum.
1: Yeah, exactly. All right, so let's get off that subject and talk about one last thing, because it's happening in a couple of days. The aborted Starship, SpaceX Starship launch, meant to have launched about 4 days ago or something, but they hadn't abort on the takeoff because one of the, two of the engines didn't light up, so they aborted the whole thing.
0: Yeah.
1: It's going to.
0: Yeah, but Musk likes that.
1: Yeah, he loves it when things go wrong. Yeah, exactly. And apparently, another 40, well, we've got about 45 hours before it actually launches.

0: I'm thinking, these guys are, how do I put this? They're right on the bleeding edge because they're 4 days from a failure that they had, and now, in 2 days' time, they're going to be launching the same spaceship. They've taken two engines out and replaced them, and they're going to be launching the same spacecraft. In two days' time. It's amazing. It blows my mind.
1: Well, that's what he's all about. That's what he's all about. He knows straight away that... Well, he knew straight away that he's got to do a quicker, faster, cheaper, better. And I remember one comment that Musk made a long time ago. It's fairly well known now. But he said, I love disasters. He said, that's one way or another, it doesn't work.
0: Yeah. Yeah, you know what else blows me away is that you know how long it takes to refuel to fuel up a spacecraft like this for launching, right? It used to take hours and hours and hours for launching anything, like even when they first started, when SpaceX first started, hours and hours and hours to fill up the thing and get it ready for launch. You know how long this new one is taking to refuel?
1: I'm not sure, but it's 35 a long time.
0: 35 minutes. 35,
1: how long?
0: 35 minutes. It takes them from
1: unreal,
0: empty to full. That is staggering.
1: Yeah.
0: I'm trying to get my head around the fact that they can load all that fuel, millions of gallons of fuel.
1: He's got a good system. I know that he was. I read a story a little while ago, and I saw these huge wheels of stainless steel being loaded over at Boca Chica. I just got a mate that went over there last week and we had a chat about it. He's unloaded these huge wheels, 20, 30, 40 feet in diameter of stainless steel. And that's what he builds them with.
0: Yep.
1: He said it's cheaper.
0: Yep.
1: And he can knock these things up in no time.
0: Well, they've got a production line. The next one after this one, the one that's sitting on the pad now, and I'm watching it actually live on YouTube, it's already up there ready to go. They haven't fueled it up yet. But the next one's already finished and waiting.
1: Yeah. That's what he said many years ago. He said, look, once we get this up and running, he said, there's no 3 or 4 months or 6 weeks or 4 weeks turnaround. He said, I want to be able to run these, you know, within a few days of each other.
0: Yeah.
1: And that's what's going to be required in the future.
0: Well,
1: if people are going to be launching satellites and he's going to do it for them and they're going to have other bits and pieces, you want reliability and you want consistency as well. NASA can't do that. Look at what you said before, weeks and weeks before, and the thing can sit on the launch pad for 3 days.
0: Yeah.
1: I mean, what the heck is going on here?
0: Dave,
1: that doesn't make sense.
0: Dave, I've looked at the time. We've run out again.
1: Marco, I'm going to have a word with you about
0: that. All right, guys. We'll get back to you in a second. And let's see. We've got Roxy Music coming up. Oh, perfect song. Here's Roxy Music, More Than This. Traffic report coming up after this one.

0: 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This is the traffic report on Yungar Radio.
1: And it's almost 15 minutes to 7 o'clock and I've got Belinda from Mainmost Traffic on the line. Morning, Belinda. What's happening out there?
2: Good morning, Mark. I'm going to start with some good news. That earlier crash on Tonkin Highway northbound at Armidale Road in Forestdale has cleared, but traffic does remain slow in the area. A breakdown as well on Tonkin Highway northbound entry from Great Eastern Highway in Ascot is just being loaded on the back of a tow truck, so that one should be gone in the next couple of minutes as well. However, there has been a crash on Kwinana Freeway southbound after Millpoint Road in South Perth. It's blocking the right lane and towies are on site there. Traffic is heavy all the way back to Vincent Street, so please be patient and allow for a safe merge through there. Drive safely. That's the latest from Main Roads.
1: Thank you, Belinda. You might want to avoid trying to get off at Vincent Street, then get off well before then. That's quite a long road of traffic. Oh, dear, oh, dear. Take it easy out there on the roads this morning. What have we got on the text line? Morning, Mark. Please hear Everywhere by Fleetwood Mac. Jimmy, yes, you can. Happy hump day, everybody.

0: live across Boorloo, you are on Breakfast with Mark Patrick on Noongar Radio.
1: Yes, something like a little bit of Fleetwood Mac in the morning. It's about 10 and a half minutes to 7 o'clock now on Noongar Radio, Wednesday, July 22nd. Happy Hump Day, everybody. I hope your morning's going well and you're not caught in that traffic jam between, Mill Point Road and Vincent Street. Oh, dear. Don't go that way, okay? If you can avoid it at all, do not go that way. Let's have a look on the SMS line. Plenty of room for yours. News will be coming up in about 10 minutes. And I'll be back after that. Go right ahead and get one in. There's plenty of room. 0476797601 is the Red Hot Chili Peppers. Under the Bridge.

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4: Good morning, Harrison Peterson here from NIRS News, coming to you from the lands of the Yuggera and Turrbal peoples. The Northern Territory government has ignored key issues across its systems and instead has targeted a principle that supports Indigenous culture. That's according to SNAIC, the National Peak Body for Indigenous Children and Young People. Last night, the Finocchiaro government passed its Every Child Matters Bill. The controversial bill will replace the Aboriginal and Torres Strait Islander Child Placement Principle. The principle makes sure Indigenous children and young people in out-of-home care systems are sent to live with Indigenous families within their communities. The changes were announced following the death of Kumanjai Little Baby. SNAIC CEO Catherine Little has told the ABC the changes ignore a review into the little girl's death.
5: What needs to be truly understood about this was there were multiple system failures that resulted in a very, very dangerous offender having access to a child. Now that is unforgivable, and that is something that was known by government systems, and those systems failed this baby girl.
4: A $350 million program supporting Indigenous children in New South Wales has been launched by the state government. The program was co-designed by Indigenous organisations and the Mins government. The money will be distributed to 25 Aboriginal community-controlled organisations. The program hopes to reduce the

0: overrepresentation of Indigenous children in out-of-home care through a holistic approach to child protection. It's part of a wider $900 million fund, which will support another 30 non-government organisations that help vulnerable families. Talks to end the US-Israel war on Iran won't continue unless Tehran reaches out to the US in a meaningful way. That's a threat from US President Donald Trump.
1: They want to desperately meet, and until they're ready to meet in a meaningful way, we have no interest.
0: His comments come after the US has carried out its 10th consecutive day of strikes on Iran. The Pentagon says the US-Israel war on Iran has cost America over $53 billion. Meanwhile, Jordan and Kuwait have reported missile and drone strikes from Iran. Pakistan's prime minister has called for all sides to restrain themselves as the country works on mediating a ceasefire agreement. Plans to disarm Hezbollah and for Israel to withdraw from Lebanon have been talked about at a meeting between Lebanon and the US. Lebanese Prime Minister Joseph Aoun has met with US President Donald Trump for the first time.
2: I think, Mr. President, this will be your legacy. Together, we'll be able to achieve this objective. It's about time for Lebanon and for the whole region to be stable and secure. And I know your vision. It's peace, your vision is stability, and I think my vision coincides with your vision. And together, I think we will be able to achieve and to score success in that regard.
0: That's Mr. Aoun there. Israel has occupied southern Lebanon, which it says is to wage war on the Iran-backed Hezbollah. Under-15s in France will be banned from social media. The country's parliament has passed legislation which creates a ban and also outlaws kids using their phones in classrooms. The move makes France the first country in the European Union to support banning young people from social media. The ban follows Australia and the UK, stopping under-16s from using the platforms. And now let's move on to today's weather forecast. Rabibi Broome is 30 degrees and sunny. Bawley Perth, partly cloudy and 18. For Tarndunya Adelaide, showers developing and 15. For Naarm Melbourne, 16 with showers. For Nipaluna Hobart, showers and 13. For Ngunnawal and Ngambri Country or Canberra, morning frost, partly cloudy and 15. For Gadigal Country, Sydney, 21 and mostly sunny. For Mugajin, Brisbane, 23 with a possible shower. Gimoy, Cairns, 26 with a shower or two. For Garamella, Darwin, sunny and 31. For Mbantua, Alice Springs, 22 and partly cloudy. And for Wyben, Thursday Island, 28 degrees and mostly sunny. And if you have a story or news to send our way, or if there's something happening in your community that you want to let us know about, you can always send an email to news@nirs.org.au. So that's news@nirs.org.au. Otherwise, you can message us on Facebook, Instagram, or LinkedIn. And that's been the latest from NIRS News. Thanks for joining me.
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it's about 6 minutes past 7 o'clock now on our radio. Wednesday, July 22nd. Happy hump day, everybody. Let's have a look at the weather, shall we? It's about 5.5 degrees out there at the moment, but it's going to get all the way up to 18 degrees today here in Bulloo. It'll be partly cloudy. Light winds becoming east to southeasterly, 15 to 20 kilometres per hour in the morning, and then becoming lighter in the late afternoon. A fire danger has no rating at all. The UV will be moderate. We'll get a minimum of 6 degrees tonight, and then back up to 18 degrees and sunny for Thursday, 19 and mostly sunny for Friday, 20 degrees, a shower or two for Saturday, 18 and a shower or two for Sunday, 19 and partly cloudy for Monday and Tuesday. Let's have a look at the SMS line. Plenty of room for yours. 0476797601 is John Butler Trio. Better than...

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1: Now it's 15 and a half minutes past 7 o'clock and I've got I've got Tom from Main Race Traffic on line. Morning, Tom. How's the havoc out there?
2: We don't have much, but we do have one crash on the Kwinana Freeway, Mark, southbound after Millpoint Road in South Perth. It's been reduced to a single lane by incident response. Towing services are on site and traffic is heavy back to Hutton Street and Osborne Park. So please allow for a safe merge there and try and avoid that area if possible. We got a AFL match this Friday, Fremantle versus West Coast at 6:10. Its gates open at 4:30, so please allow for extra travel time as ingress coincides with afternoon peak and delays are expected. So please expect extra congestion on Graham Farmer Freeway, the tunnel eastbound and CBD around the stadium from 4 p.m. Drive safely, and that's the latest from Main Roads.
1: Thank you, Tom. Okay, you guys. Yes, it definitely doesn't sound like fun out there this morning. Avoid the freeway coming into the city. It looks like the traffic is banking up and banking up, and it's already back to Osborne Park. So don't go that way. Here's the... what have I got on the text line? I better check. There we go. We got one. Please hit California Girls by the Beach Boys. Have a great day. Blake, I hope you have a great day as well. Hope you're not out there on the freeway. Here's the Beach Boys, California Girls.

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1: Yes, it certainly is, and it's about 19 minutes past 7 o'clock now on Noongar Radio, Wednesday, July 22nd. Happy hump day, all of you out there listening to me. Glad you are joining me this morning. Take it easy out there on the roads, and there's a big traffic jam all the way from Millpoint Road back to Osborne Park, so if you're heading out onto the freeway, probably not a good idea to be going south towards the city. Here's The Clash. Should I stay or should I go?

0: here for the long summer days and the torrential downpours, the barbie sizzling at sundown and the early morning wake-up calls. We're here for all of it. The good and the not so good. Every single day. 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
4: This is AIR News Western Australia. I'm Lee Harrison. A 16-year-old boy has been arrested after his mother was found dead inside her Perth home. Police were called to the Bentley property yesterday morning, where the 35-year-old woman was found deceased. Her 12-year-old daughter was also found around 600 metres away from the home with serious injuries. Detective Acting Inspector Jessica Securo says they're still investigating a possible motive.
5: That will form part of our investigation to look at all incidents involving police, support services and what led to this incident occurring. It's a tragic incident.
4: 16 people have nominated for next month's by-election for the state seat of Secret Harbour, recently vacated by Paul Papalia. There were 7 candidates at last year's election, in which Mr. Papalia recorded a comfortable victory. The Liberals' Ryan Robertson will top the ballot paper, with Labor's Georgia Tree 6th and One Nation candidate Luke Hurtigan 3rd from the bottom. Bacteria found in salt lakes on Rottnest Island could help scientists create biodegradable plastic. Murdoch University researchers have read the complete genetic code of the bacteria, which naturally make a plastic called PHA that breaks down on its own. The team also found 7 genes that could let some strains of the bacteria break down PHA, which they plan to explore in future studies. To sport now, Harley Reid looks set to take the field for Friday's Western Derby after shaking off a potential ankle concern from Saturday's match against Brisbane. Teammate Brady Hoff says there seems to be no issue with the star midfielder.
6: He looked to be moving pretty well. I don't think he hurt his ankle in the dugout. Yeah, tripped over there, which has got a bit of a laugh in the media I've seen. So, he looks all right. I spoke to him. He feels all right. So hopefully he's out there.
4: The Eagles will be missing co-captain Liam Baker, who's serving a 1-game suspension. No word yet from the Dockers on how serious Jago O'Meara's ankle injury is, but he won't play in Friday night's derby. Sam Sturt is a week away from his quad injury coming good, and Charlie Nicholls still has a splint on his finger and will miss 2 or 3 weeks. This is AIR News Western Australia.
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9: Yes, it certainly is. In about 28 minutes to 8 o'clock already, Wednesday, July 22nd. Happy hump day, everybody. What have I got on our text? Ooh, I do have one. Okay, Andrew, please play. Ooh, I don't have Nights with you. I do have Losing My Religion, no? Ben and Olivia. Thank you very much for your request. There it is, R.E.M., Losing My Religion.

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1: It's about 18 and a half minutes to 8 o'clock, and I've got Declan from Main Range Traffic on the line. Morning, Declan, what's happening out there?
2: Good morning, Mark. We had a crash on the Kwinana Freeway southbound after Mill Point Road in South Perth. It is just clear, though, but traffic remains very heavy on the approach back to Stevenson Avenue. Another check of the freeway southbound, slow from Whitfords Avenue to Erindale Road, and then heavy from Stevenson Avenue through to Mill Point Road, while northbound busy at the Mortimer Road merge, Anchortail Road to Rowley Road, and then Farrington Road through to Cranford Avenue as well. No delays on the Grand Farmer Freeway, and the Northbridge Tunnel is moving well in both directions. Drive safely. That's the latest from Main Road.
1: Thank you, Declan. Okay, you guys, let's have a quick look at the SMS line. Plenty of room for yours. 0476797601. Everybody be happy about the traffic being cleared. Just don't mess it up when it clears up. Here's Tom Cochrane. Life is a highway.

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1: Yes, it certainly is, and it's about about 13 minutes to 8 o'clock already. Wednesday, July 22nd. Happy hump day, everybody. Plenty of room on the text line for yours, so go right ahead and use that number. 0476797601 is AWOL Nation Sale.

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1: Yes, yes, it's about 9 minutes to 8 o'clock now on Noongar Radio. News coming up shortly is John Farnham, number one back in 1988. Age of Reason.

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4: Hey there, Harrison Peterson here from NIRS News, coming to you from the lands of the Yuggera and Turrbal peoples. The lives of young Indigenous people will be negatively affected by changes to the Northern Territory's child protection system. That's according to the peak body for Aboriginal and Torres Strait Islander children and young people.
5: This legislation effectively erodes protections that were put in place because Aboriginal and Torres Strait Islander children in the child protection system suffer greatly, and that of harm is lifelong, it is erasable, and it creates conditions that are perpetuated over generations. It is absolute cruelty to ignore that evidence.
4: That's Catherine Little there, Snake CEO on the ABC. The Finocchiaro government passed the Every Child Matters Bill overnight. The controversial bill replaces the Aboriginal and Torres Strait Islander Child Placement Principle. The principle makes sure Indigenous children in out-of-home care systems are sent to live within their communities and stay connected to culture. The future of a national emergency warning system is up in the air because of concerns from two states. The Queensland and Western Australian governments have reportedly raised their concerns over the Oz Alert system. Both states are worried the warnings won't reach landline phones. Next Monday, a loud alert tone will play from all mobile phones as the federal government tests the national warning system. The Albanese government is expected to roll out Oz Alert in October. Domestic violence advocates are warning anyone with a hidden phone to turn it off and consider hiding it outside of the house for 24 hours. A Western Australian boy has been charged with murder of his mother and the attempted murder of his 12-year-old sister. The 16-year-old allegedly killed